0: We're in a unique territory for colleges. It's Nightly with Jade and Tyler. Jade, be honest. In college, did you party a lot? Did you do some crazy partying? Or were you more just chill, laid back, went to school, got it done?
1: Not really. I love to be at a party, hanging out with my little circle, seeing if my crush was finna pull up. But I didn't even drink till my 22nd birthday, and I hated it. 21st birthday, I bought so many handles, so many bottles. They were for my friends. But I will tell you, when my sister was at the University of Georgia, I cried tears. I was so scared. Every time I clicked on her Snapchat, it looked like that was going to be her last night on Earth. The things that I saw her doing were just too wild. And as a big sister, I was clutching my pearls, but I didn't get too crazy.
0: Well, now the latest trend on college campuses is a wellness darty.
1: Break that down for me, because what the hell is a darty?
0: So that's a daytime party, which I like. I'm down for daytime boozing, but it doesn't have booze. Instead, it's got Pilates, yoga, a run, an ice bath, or maybe getting a coffee or a matcha afterwards.
1: This is so like influencer effect coded. I'm actually getting jealous now that we didn't have this when I was in school. Pushing health, positivity, and wellness. You gotta love it. That's a parent's dream, sending their kids off to college.
0: Apparently, they're picking up popularity at schools like the University of Miami, Florida, Syracuse, University of Alabama. So some pretty big schools. I don't see frats ever going away, but I do see a bigger number of people having wellness darties.
1: Like, I'm so tickled by that, thinking about the boys. Like, hey, let's go get some matcha and don't forget to bring the yoga mat. Kind of living for it. Definitely a long way from where millennials were. I guess it's no like Project X as well. Yeah, shout out to the frats for holding down the old recipes.
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0: So last Monday night at Arrowhead Stadium in Kansas City, we saw Tom Cruise next to Taylor Swift. But what you didn't see is Leonardo DiCaprio was also in the same suite, just hiding in the back.
1: She's about to have the most litty, basically VIP section of all suites in football history ever.
0: Well, we know Leo. He always goes around with the baseball cap and his face covered. He likes to be out of the spotlight, but he wants to be everywhere. And that got me thinking, Tom Cruise and Leo, who's the best actor? Because they both have legendary careers up to this point.
1: Whew, I don't even know if you can compare them. I love Titanic. I love Wolf on Wall Street. Iconic roles. Tom, this man has like broken his ankles and continued filming, jumped out of planes, done so much stuff that is like, they're like, Tom, you don't have to do this. We have specialized people that can be your stunt double. And he's like, never. And he still has that attitude today. He rarely does interviews, but he actually just did one like last week with GQ. And I'm just like, this man is unstoppable. That's a hard comparison. Who do you give it to?
0: I would say actor wise, Leo, because he's been in films like The Departed, Wolf of Wall Street, which is one of my favorite movies of all time. Also, what was the movie where he was got thrown in jail and he didn't know where he was and he was confused? What was that movie? The Lighthouse? He got captured there.
1: Shutter Island. That one kind of lost me. I was literally confused from beginning to end of that movie. But
0: yes. Tom Cruise, he's got, you know, Maverick, Top Gun. He's got Mission Impossible. But I got to go to actor Leo. Tom Cruise, a close second, just because you got to respect his work ethic.
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0: Sometimes you walk through the front door and mentally you're still carrying the entire day inside of you, but that stops here. It's Nightly with Jade and Tyler, and this next hour, we're going to help you put some of that down. We got great music, real conversation. And Tyler, what are you thinking about tonight?
3: People are reminiscing about their childhood and remembering their favorite things about their childhood home. And we'll talk about that coming up next here on Nightly with Jade and Tyler.

0: a stroll down memory lane, literally on Nightly with Jade and Tyler, talking about things we remember from our childhood homes. It's trending on the TL, so why not break it down?
1: Growing up, it's a humble brag. I had the party house. I had the house with the two stories. We had a pool. We had a hot tub. My parents were out of town. That's where the party was being thrown at. It made me think, like, what are the most things you miss about your childhood home? And that would be the hot tub and the pool, because in the summertime, getting home from school at 3, 4 o'clock, you do your homework, and then you could jump in the pool or the hot tub. That's what I miss the most about my childhood home. What about you, Jade?
0: My childhood home? Growing up in Houston in the 90s, green carpet, laminate floors in the kitchen. It's not even so much about the house I think of. I actually just think of the kids from my hometown. Growing up in an era where the garage doors stayed open, people had their lawn chairs parked literally outside of the garages, looking at the street, chatting with neighbors. I think of simpler times and the foundation of life.
1: You know another thing I miss, just thinking about it? My bedroom was on the second floor, and my next door neighbor was like the hot next door neighbor. She was like 4 years older than me.
0: Stacy's mom, basically.
1: Yeah, I'm not trying to be a pervert or anything, but she'd be on that trampoline for a couple hours and I'd just be right by my window.
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3: 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It appears by its own numbers, the U.S. government seems insolvent. It's reported that the Treasury shows about $6 trillion in assets and over $47 trillion in liabilities. 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

0: companies and offices are booking their holiday parties because, you know, we're almost in October. So I always usually like to do a reminder, a weekly reminder in November, December. Don't sleep with the coworker because usually, you know, it's open bar or you're having drinks with people you've worked with for a long time. The wine is flowing. Shots are going down. And next thing you know, you're taking Susie in the bathroom.
1: That's why you got to know your limits. And no matter how tempting it may be, it never will end well for you. That's the moment you're going to F it up if you do.
0: Yeah, because office romances, they change the whole vibe of the office, of the building. It's just the worst. It gives me the ick if I see two people that I work with daily and they're flirting, they're like touching each other, and it just, it's very, very icky.
1: Yeah, it does feel very icky. It's just a little too close for home, and things can never end well in that. Unless it is a literal, like, one in a million chance that they're destined to be together, like they're going to get married, right? It just simply cannot end well. There's going to be so much unnecessary tension, and it could get ugly.
0: HR gets involved, and somebody loses their job.
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1: Are y'all ready?

0: Two things I wait for each year at McDonald's.
1: One of them might be a seasonal item. I have another feeling that it could be something collectible that could help you win big.
0: Both. The McRib. I love when the McRib is back. I was devastated when they said they were going to give it up for good. I don't know what kind of meat is in the McRib, but the meat, the sauce, and the onions and the pickles on that, chef's kiss.
1: The less we ask, the better off we are. I feel the same way about the nuggets. I'm like, I'm not going to ask. I don't want to know, but I will also need a side of sweet and sour sauce with that. Thank you.
0: And the second one, McDonald's Monopoly. It's returning on October 6th.
1: I remember in high school when everybody was getting a $1

0: Fall officially starts on Tuesday, I believe, and then after that, the temperatures will drop. So there's a drinking myth out there, and I say myth because scientists have proven it doesn't work. Drinking alcohol will keep you warm when you're outdoors in a wintry weather scenario.
1: But why does it feel like you get warm and fuzzy inside?
0: Drinking alcohol in cold outdoors may make you feel warmer, and your face may flush because alcohol causes your blood vessels to dilate, causing warm blood to flow to the skin. But your body is actually releasing more heat because of how it processes alcohol. You may feel warm, but you're not realizing that your body temperature is dropping.
1: I always thought that was a real thing. I mean, everybody does it.
0: Yes, yeah, but recently in the past couple years at these cold NFL games, the players and the athletes and the coaches, they're actually drinking warm chicken broth, and they say that's best for your body to keep your body warm.
1: I love broth, so I'm down for this. Every time they bring the miso soup, can't skip that. But you remember when we were growing up, those little thermoses that people had, like they had like a cup attached to the top? Do you remember that?
0: Yep, old school.
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0: So internet slang is moving out of the group chat, off of the timeline, and straight into the Merriam-Webster dictionary. Thousands of new words just made the cut, and some of them are so 2026. I kind of love it, though.
1: Yes, Gen Z definitely had an influence on this list. Merriam-Webster adding 1,400 new words, looks maxing, thanks cavicular, cuffing season, which we're almost there. It's the end of September into October, so cuffing season's almost here. Also, parasocial, crash out, and my favorite, the Sunday scaries.
0: It's funny because some of these aren't even words, they're phrases. Love bomb. I'm surprised that one hasn't already been in there. The acronym for if you know, you know. IYKYK. I'm kind of shocked by that one. Engagement bait. Definitely a sign of the times. What is Rick rolling?
1: You know, whenever you hear the Rick Astley song, never gonna give you up, never gonna let you down.
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0: 12% of men, it says, already bet money on the NFL 1 week in. Now, let me tell you, I went to a bar to see my Chicago Bears play on Sunday, and every single guy at the bar had some bets placed. And I'm like, it's got to be more than 12%, including myself. I think it's got to be 80, 90% of men.
1: Oh, my God. Ladies, he's not DMing other women. He's placing his bet, and that's why he's so dialed into that phone. I have never seen so many Kelce advertisements in my life. Every other TikTok video is trying to get me to bet some money. Do you think that this is the biggest betting has ever been, though? Because I feel like the conversations I see about it are more heightened now than ever. Even the athletes themselves are getting caught up in some craziness behind the scenes.
0: No, I do feel bad, and I do think it needs to be regulated, because basically you're giving an 18-year-old kid a phone with six different gambling apps that he can put his entire life savings, which isn't a lot, but men in their, you know, later years can lose their life savings.
1: Yeah.
0: I think it's a very dangerous game. So it leads to question, do you think legalized gambling is having a positive or negative impact on sports? Because let me be honest with you, Jade, Vegas always wins. The books will always win. You'll have a win every now and then, a big win. I mean, that's why, you know, it's gambling, because and the books have the advantage.
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3: 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Looking forward to the weekend and stuff to do. What's up, Jackson, tomorrow?
4: 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Yeah, restaurant week is on the horizon. She's going to get us hyped up for that and let us know what we can do to be a part of it coming up tomorrow on The Morning Gas.
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2: 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Looking forward to the weekend and stuff to do. What's up, Jackson, tomorrow?
3: Also, Rachel Buchanan from The Chamber. Yeah, restaurant week is on the horizon. She's going to get us hyped up for that and let us know what we can do to be a part of it coming up tomorrow on The Morning Gas.
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0: look around.
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And when I'm at the beach, I'm in a speedo trying to tan my cheeks. 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No shoes, no shirt, and I still get service. 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
2: 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Looking forward to the weekend and stuff to do. What's up, Jackson, tomorrow?
3: Also, Rachel Buchanan from The Chamber. Yeah, restaurant week is on the horizon. She's going to get us hyped up for that and let us know what we can do to be a part of it coming up tomorrow on The Morning Gas.
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2: 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Looking forward to the weekend and stuff to do. What's up, Jackson, tomorrow?
3: Also, Rachel Buchanan from The Chamber. Yeah, Restaurant Week is on the horizon. She's going to get us hyped up for that and let us know what we can do to be a part of it coming up tomorrow on The Morning Gas.
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3: 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Looking forward to the weekend and stuff to do. What's up, Jackson, tomorrow?
4: Also, Rachel Buchanan from The Chamber. Yeah, Restaurant Week is on the horizon. She's going to get us hyped up for that and let us know what we can do to be a part of it coming up tomorrow on The Morning Gas.
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0: You've been diagnosed with COPD, but breathing seems to be getting harder. 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

I'm Tony Goldwyn. 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

Did you know that for 80 years, Paralyzed Veterans of America has been a lifeline for our nation's veterans with spinal cord injuries and diseases like MS and ALS, and all people with disabilities? In just the last 12 months, PVA has funded research of the first non-addictive pain medication in over a decade, partnered with an award-winning sports anchor to fight for accessible medical care for women veterans, ensured all women with disabilities feel seen and empowered with help from a top cosmetic company. And that doesn't even include what PVA have done over the last 80 years, like secured the passage of the Americans with Disabilities Act, pioneered wheelchair basketball, helped design iconic landmarks, made the DC Metro a model

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3: 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Looking forward to the weekend and stuff to do. What's up, Jackson, tomorrow?
4: Also, Rachel Buchanan from The Chamber. Yeah, Restaurant Week is on the horizon. She's going to get us hyped up for that and let us know what we can do to be a part of it coming up tomorrow on The Morning Gas.
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3: Good morning. I'm Mickey Moorcraft reporting. Jackson police are investigating after a person was found dead in a stairwell at Henry Ford Jackson Hospital earlier this month. Police Chief Christopher Simpson says detectives have been assigned to the case and an autopsy has been ordered to determine the cause of death. Posts circulating on social media and confirmed by sources say the person was found with hospital discharge papers dated August 22nd. That detail has not been confirmed by police. Simpson says primarily the death does not appear to be a homicide. The investigation remains ongoing and police have not released the identity of the deceased. Jackson County Commission Chair Steve Shotwell recently provided an update on county parks, including a new dog park that has been opened in Vandercook. People looking to be able to give their dogs some free roaming time are now able to do so once they've made their way to the new designated space.
4: We have a pathway you can walk down to a dog beach and walk with your dog on a leash. You're required to keep your dog when they're outside the dog park, walking down to the lake on a leash. All good dogs need a little help in behaving. On Tuesday, when we opened that, there were 30 dogs there, and I think of the 30 dogs, 15 of them walked down, walked into the water, walked back out. It was wonderful, and they ran the inside the parks, and there's toys inside the parks to play with.
3: Steve said that the county is working to provide enhancements and make improvements to all of their parks, including Cascades Park near the ice cream stand. The Cascades as a whole will be receiving major repairs, with a groundbreaking ceremony taking place this afternoon at 1 o'clock to recognize funding efforts at both the local and state level. The Jackson County Board of Commissioners meet next Tuesday at 7. A military fighter jet crashed yesterday afternoon south of Traverse City. An F-16 fighter jet from Texas crashed in Blair Township around 1:30 yesterday afternoon. Officials say the jet was here for a training exercise in Alpena. An evacuation order was issued for anyone within a mile of the crash site. A church there has set up a shelter for those who need a place to stay, and the Red Cross is assisting. The 149th Fighter Wing Unit of the Texas Air National Guard says they're aware of the crash and that the pilot ejected safely and is in stable condition receiving medical care. News powered by WKHM. I'm Mickey Morgrat reporting.
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10: Now sports. Josh Allen gave Buffalo Bills fans a night to remember in the first game at their new stadium at the expense of a Detroit Lions defense that 2 weeks into the season looks like one of the worst in the NFL. Allen threw for 248 yards and 3 touchdowns and ran for 69 yards and 2 more scores as the Bills beat the Lions 41-31 on Thursday in the opening game at Highmark Stadium. The Detroit Tigers had plenty of chances against the Chicago White Sox. The Tigers crushed 3 balls off their left field fence, but got nothing out of it. 9 times, they came to the plate with runners in scoring position. They failed to score every time. The Tigers lost to the White Sox 3-1 at Wrigley Field to open a 4-game series on Thursday. And tonight, it's Football Frenzy on K105.3 as Northwest visits Parma to take on Western. 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
1: K105.3 weather forecast for today. You're finally Friday, looking pretty decent under mostly sunny skies. We'll have a northeast wind right around 3 to 7 miles per hour today. Highs could reach near 73. It is mostly clear and 57 in Jackson now.
0: Up and at 'em, Jackson. It's time to rise and shine. Time for the Morning Gas with J-Rod and Mickey.
8: Good morning. I'm here.
0: A successful day starts here. So come have a blast with us as we take you on a nonsensical journey into Idiocracy. Seriously, we have it all. News, sports, and weather. Plus random conversations.
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1: What's up, everybody? 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
3: Ooh.
1: On a finally Friday.
3: Hey, good morning.
1: Good morning.
3: How are you?
1: I'm okay.
3: Good.
1: I'm picking back up.
3: It'll help that the weekend's here, I'm sure.
1: Oh, I need this weekend more than anybody could ever understand. Holy crap.
3: I think this is something that's got to be fixed.
1: What is? Oh, that thing? Oh, that thing sucks.
3: Because I'm barely plugged in and I can barely hear.
1: And what I have
3: and
1: to
3: I know
1: do,
3: yesterday you could barely hear.
1: And what I have to do is I have to, if you take it and kind of like not have it in all the way. Have you done that?
3: Yeah, I've been doing that
1: okay.
3: for months.
1: Like even but, like, oh man.
3: Yeah.
1: I hate that thing. I'm about to, and I know nobody's like.
3: God, just not, say it.
1: People
3: just
1: that are
3: say
1: we,
3: it.
1: People that are like we work with aren't. They don't have us on right now. They're probably still.
3: They don't have us on even when they are awake.
1: They're looking at the back of their eyelids. Right. There's another one like that in one of those sports bags. I'm like, just swap it out.
3: Switch it out, buddy.
1: Right.
3: Let's do it because I don't like not being able to hear.
1: Right. And they can't even replace the paper towel. In the bathroom, or the toilet paper, or the water dispenser,
3: how
1: like
3: many
1: this morning.
3: People work here, like 12.
1: Yeah,
3: it's too
1: maybe
3: it's too few for the issues
1: right.
3: we have. We have issues for workplaces that have hundreds of employees.
1: It's just dumb annoyances, though. But it's like,
3: yeah,
1: what? Your wife, but or I gotta, you know,
3: well, you were in the men's room,
1: right?
3: So you're assuming.
1: Room. So I'm assuming, yeah, your partner,
3: yeah,
1: must just be following you around, picking up all the time.
3: The paper towels in the ladies' room was the last piece that's just glued to the roll.
1: Yeah.
3: That's the last piece. You get a new piece. You get a new roll out.
1: Right.
3: Whatever.
1: Common courtesy. It's real, man.
3: I don't think it is.
1: No, it's died, right?
3: Maybe.
1: That feels like it. At least around here. Anywho.
3: What do we got going on today?
1: Rachel Buchanan's coming in.
3: From Experience Jackson.
1: Yeah.
3: So we'll look forward to that visit at 7:40. Of course, we've got our random conversations, and I don't know, it's Friday, and I'm just feeling like blah. So there's a show at Pine Knob tonight, and tickets are probably going to be pretty inexpensive when they're all said and done, because I don't think the tickets sold like they were supposed to. Right now,
1: it's good news, right?
3: The second section away from the pit has got a ticket for $57.
1: Are you thinking about pulling the trigger?
3: I was until I put gas in my car yesterday. That's what I got to decide.
1: Is it worth it?
3: The ticket's going to be cheap. It's the $100 tank of gas to get there and back.
1: Will I be able to eat when it comes to the second week after this paycheck? You know what I mean? That's what it is.
3: Top ramen.
1: Right.
3: Hey, somebody just told me they keep a bag of those meatballs, frozen meatballs on hand.
1: Yeah.
3: I think a lot of people do, especially if they have kids, because you can throw
1: them. Convenient.
3: She's been throwing those into her top ramen. I'm like, what?
1: Oh, wow. Game changer.
3: It could be.
1: Right.
3: If you can afford a bag of frozen meatballs.
1: Right.
3: Shoot, I think they're $20 now.
1: Are they really? I haven't seen them in a while. We haven't bought them since like...
3: If I had to guess, I would say they're probably $18.99.
1: Really?
3: I had to guess. Where would we look something up like that?
1: I mean, I remember the last time I bought one of those, it was like holiday time. It was like, New Year's or whatever. And I just made a bunch of snacks for everybody at home. And I bought a bag at Meijer.
3: Yeah.
1: But that was the last. That was like in December. Yeah.
3: So I don't know. AI is saying between $6 and $10. But I bought two summers ago a bag and it was like $10. And I thought, this is genius, except for the times that you bite down on bone chips, which is pretty frequently, but
1: it's a price you pay.
3: So then last year when we had the Christmas vacation or the Christmas potluck here, I said, I'll make Mississippi meatballs. Ooh. I was like, hell yeah, I'm going to get those meatballs.
1: Yeah.
3: They were almost $20.
1: Lord.
3: So they had jumped up, and this is at a place that's known for having an inexpensive, you know, one of those meat stores that has inexpensive grocery goods compared to other places. But this Costco frozen beef meatballs, a 6-pound bag, though.
1: That's a lot.
3: It's $20.
1: That's 6 pounds.
3: 6 pounds.
1: That'll last forever.
3: A typical bag, like 26 ounces, I guess. So $7-$10 somewhere in there.
1: Sure.
3: I have to have a conversation with my cousin at his meat store. What the hell's up with these frozen meatballs?
1: Right, buddy.
3: Your meatball.
1: You didn't even make them. Right?
3: 768-4448 to be a part of the show.
1: Hit music from Duran Duran. The song is called Rio. It's on the Morning Gas with J-Rod and Mickey. Good morning, everybody. Finally, Friday is here. Let's do it.

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1: Oh, it's a good day, singing the song, and it's a good day. From moving along, yes, it's a good
2: Hello.
1: Day.
2: Hello, it's the Morning Cast, episode 659 on this finally Friday, the 18th of September. It's J-Rod and Mickey waking you up. Thanks for being along with us.
3: Appreciate your company morning.
2: Yeah, man.
3: All right, random conversations. I'm checking over real quick the state news to see.
2: Really?
3: Stupid there.
2: Oh.
3: Weekend freeway closures in Detroit. Two major highways in Detroit are going to be closing for bridge work this weekend.
2: Ooh.
3: And I'd like to tell you what those are, but the only words they give me are object, object, object, object.
2: Wow.
3: Why would they upload a story? It still amazes me they'll upload a story with headlines and no details on it.
2: Well, they're not checking their stuff, I think. You know what I mean? That's got to be it.
3: Now that the cyclosporiasis outbreak has officially ended, experts are looking at what lessons can be learned.
2: Oh, my gosh.
3: More than 15,000 people in Michigan were sickened by contaminated lettuce. Two people died from that.
2: Oh, my gosh.
3: I would have to say probably they had some underlying issues. But
2: sure. It didn't help
3: What
2: them.
3: A way to go out. Many people are focusing more on food safety and handling, along with looking for more local food sources.
2: Right.
3: MSU Extension Food Safety Specialist Dr. Wade Sires says we're in the stage right now to learn from this outbreak and put safeguards in place.
2: Yeah, but how, I mean, whatever. How are you supposed to even know until someone gets hit with something, yeah, though? You know what I mean? There was no way we were going to know until someone started, you know, everywhere.
4: I can't stop.
3: You need the big splat. There you go. All right, Merriam-Webster has added some 1,400 new words to their dictionary.
2: How is that even real?
3: Because they're adding stuff like glow up and cuff season. There's different kinds of dictionaries. Some are more
2: real.
3: Some are more
2: proper.
3: Yeah. And others are more in line with what's going on.
2: Sure.
3: In common culture. Current culture. Looks maxing. Do you know what that is?
2: No. That's the first time I've ever heard that.
3: I kind of heard it, maybe.
2: Looks maxing?
3: An online trend in subculture where young men and teenagers try to maximize their physical attractiveness.
2: Well, how do you do that?
3: I don't know. You either got it or you don't.
2: Right.
3: Parasocial. You know what parasocial is?
2: Never heard of it.
3: When you carry on in a relationship that's one-sided, essentially. So, people have crushes on celebrities, maybe.
2: Sure.
3: A little bit elevated more than that, but that's essentially what it is.
2: Oh, so they live in this fantasy world, fantasyism.
3: Yes, they do. Rickroll, meme coin, promposal, Mandela effect, something called vibe coding, AGI, which is artificial general intelligence. Compute is a noun. Uncanny valley.
2: Yikes.
3: Term used to describe the unsettling feeling people can experience when something artificial appears almost, but not quite human. They've also added cake pop.
2: Cake pop?
3: Cake pop.
2: Yeah, I like cake pops.
3: Bao, as in the dumplings, I'm guessing.
2: Oh, yeah.
3: Chili crisp. Superfood. And one I'm going to have to be very careful to say. I'm feeling adventurous this morning.
2: All right.
3: It's a type of food. I don't know what it is, but it's Shishido.
2: We'll go
3: with long eyes on that.
2: That's
3: one.
2: Wild, right? Are you down for a little Shishido?
3: I eat pieces of Shishido like you for breakfast.
2: Wow.
3: Pieces of Shishido?
2: Yikes. I love it. He called the Fashido poop.
3: Crash out, copium, and trash panda. Sunday scaries. Yacht rock. It sounds like they didn't do a job for 8 years and decided to do it.
2: I was
3: going to
2: say, some of these are all like, I've heard all these, but they're entering them in now.
3: Just now.
2: They've been terms and things that have been used for a long
3: time.
2: Now
3: they're official in a dictionary.
2: Sure. Okay.
3: California sober. Shapewear. Thank God for mine. We'll save that one for next hour. All right. A new Kinsey Institute study found that nearly 5,000 single Americans reveal that solo living is increasingly a deliberate choice. About 25% of respondents said that they would actually reject their perfect match if that person appeared tomorrow. They say no thanks.
2: Yeah, I like what I'm doing here, you know, and I like how my routine is rolling.
3: Nearly half, 48%, went on zero in-person dates last year.
2: Zero in-person dates?
3: Yet over half report feeling happier now than in their last relationship, with 50% gaining confidence and 54% experiencing less stress. Only 16% are actively seeking a committed relationship. 33% have been single for 5 years or more. Despite embracing independence, 61% admitted that sometimes they wish they didn't have to be.
2: Oh.
3: So independent. Hey, we got news headlines coming up, and our first buzz is on the way. Jackson's Hit Music Station, K105.3.
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3: Jackson police are investigating after a person was found dead in a stairwell at Henry Ford Jackson Hospital earlier this month. Police Chief Christopher Simpson says detectives have been assigned to the case and an autopsy has been ordered to determine the cause of death. Posts circulating on social media and confirmed by sources, say the person was found with hospital discharge papers dated August 22nd. That detail has not been confirmed by the police, however. Simpson says primarily the death does not appear to be a homicide. The investigation remains ongoing and police have not released the identity of the deceased. Jackson County Commissioner Chief Shotwell recently provided an update on county parks. The new dog park has opened up and is in Vandercook Lake and is proving to be successful. He also said the county is working to provide enhancements and make improvements to all of their parks. Today, as a matter of fact, the Cascades as a whole will be receiving major repairs. Well, not just today, but they're doing the groundbreaking ceremony for that project at 1 o'clock to recognize funding efforts at both local and state level for the project. And a military fighter jet crashed in Michigan yesterday afternoon, south of Traverse City. An F-16 fighter jet from Texas crashed in Blair Township about 1:30 in the afternoon. Officials say the jet was here for training exercises in Alpena. And the 149th Fighter Unit, wing unit out of the Texas Air National Guard, says they're aware of the crash and that the pilot ejected safely and is in stable condition receiving medical care. Full details on these stories at 7 o'clock on K105.3.
2: Thank you, Mickey. Checking in with your forecast for today. We're going to see mostly sunny skies with a northeast wind from 3 to 7 miles per hour today. Highs could reach 73. It's clear and 57 in Jackson now with Mary.

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1: I can't believe I've heard some of the things that have been said here. 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
1: What the hell is going on here?
0: With the Morning Gas, get ready.
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0: As J-Rod and Mickey are about to take you into the world of Hollywood, music, and social media.
3: They're such freaks.
0: It's time for the buzz with the Morning Gas.
4: Oh, yes, indeed. It's fun time, fun time, fun time.
5: All right, we now know the name of Lady Gaga's baby.
6: Oh, yeah?
5: Rose.
6: Oh.
5: Rose Bean Polanski, born June 9th, 11:19 in the evening at Cedars-Sinai Medical Center in L.A. So
6: her name's not Gaga? Rose Gaga? I like that.
5: That's not her real last name.
6: Yes, it is.
5: That's not. So anyway, it's probably taken from... she performed a song, a French song, called La Vie and Rose in A Star

0: born. She's got a rose tattoo.
1: Okay.
0: She's got the name of that song tattooed on her, I guess. And as far as the middle name Bean goes, maybe inspired by singer-activist Carl Bean, who wrote her hit. I'm sorry. Whom wrote her hit, I Was Born This Way.
1: Oh.
0: Now, Gaga and Polanski have been engaged since 24. They plan on getting married soon.
1: That's awesome.
0: Yeah, I'm pretty happy for
1: Man.
0: That.
1: And you know what? I was wondering, where has she been? What's going on?
0: Right, I was just doing the math. So, October, right?
1: I think so.
0: Would it be around October? What was she doing last year? She's been on tour. Didn't she have some tour dates?
1: I just remember all of a sudden, like, you know, there was nothing, though. Crazy.
0: Did she wrap up her tour?
1: Well, she did really good. Living a normal, kind of a normal life, I guess. You know what I mean?
0: Well, I'll go back to, I think it was last summer where there was that video footage. Oh, no, it was during Coachella. Around the time of Coachella. I don't know if she was there.
1: I don't think
0: but there was footage from a lobby of a Burger King in Southern California. Nobody was there but Gaga and her fiance, and they were waiting for their order.
1: That's right.
0: April
1: chicken fries.
0: April 13th, dude, was her last.
1: Okay.
0: 2 months later, she had a flipping baby.
1: Right.
0: She's amazing.
1: She is. She's one of the amazing. She's one of the greatest.
0: Stranger Things alum Millie Bobby Brown and her husband Jake have welcomed their second baby together.
1: Oh.
0: Through adoption. The actress shared a video which she could be seen holding their daughter while Bon Jovi walked alongside her with a baby carrier strapped to his chest. They were on vacation in the Dolomites.
1: The Dolomites?
0: You adopt the baby and first thing you do is go on vacation to the Dolomite Mountains.
1: Oh.
0: In Italy.
1: Of Dolomite.
0: This one's really bad.
1: Dolomite.
0: And I'll probably giggle.
1: Okay.
0: But it's bad. Duncan Sheik. Do you remember Duncan Sheik?
1: I am barely breathing.
0: And it turns out he really is.
1: Oh.
0: Like he's in the hospital and like things are really bad. So send Duncan Sheik, please.
1: Hey.
0: A good vibe prayer. Serious but stable condition. That's all they're saying.
1: I'm sorry, Duncan Sheik.
0: I know, I am too, buddy. All right, there's a new Ken doll. For only the second time, Ken doll is inspired by a real life person. The first time, if it will even tell me, LeBron James.
1: Oh.
0: The second one is going to be Lenny Kravitz, everybody.
1: Wow.
0: Lenny Kravitz is going to be a Ken doll. I finally listened to a song of his that's not on the radio.
1: Really?
0: Yesterday. And it was a very touching, good song.
1: Yeah, my wife has great recommendations for one of Lenny's albums. I can't remember what she said was, but she was totally like, this album's awesome.
0: Yeah, is that the newer one?
1: No.
0: Okay. If you ever played the game Street Fighter, you probably are familiar with the character Guile. Thanks for the pronouns. He's going to be the popcorn bucket.
1: Is that the guy with the crazy... they make these weird popcorn buckets now.
0: Yeah.
1: And they're like so out of like left field.
0: Yeah, and they're like
1: $50.
0: It'll
1: be like someone's mouth is like wide open or something. Yeah. Or is that the one with the huge blonde hair?
0: It doesn't say. I don't know. But you can use it as a hat. It comes with a chin strap, and you can use it as a hat.
1: What is this guy?
0: Street Fighter comes out October 16th. It's exclusive at AMC theaters.
1: That's the guy with the blonde hair. It's like so weird looking.
0: Is it a long, tall, flat top, like Kid and Play? Or
1: yeah, kind of. Kind of see some of those.
0: Oh, yeah. Yeah.
1: And he's going to be played by Cody Rhodes, the WWE guy.
0: Are they all going to be played by fighters, or...
1: I know there's a couple of wrestlers there in it. Jason Momoa's in it, too.
0: Of course. Probably anybody who's strapping.
1: Right.
0: Hey, we're going to celebrate birthdays today, and all the Cake Lovers having a birthday on the 18th of September. We'll salute you next with K105.3.
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1: Give it a 5.3 weather now being brought to you by Jackson Public Schools, where community comes together and mostly sunshine throughout your finally Friday. Northeast wind today from 3 to 7 miles per hour. Highs could reach near 73. Currently in Jackson, we have temps right around 56 degrees under clear skies. And this music from Dominic Fike, Baby Doll, on the Morning Gas with J. Rod and Mickey. 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
1: 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Tammy Wireball, happy birthday to you. Connie Kilgrove celebrating today, along with Amy Blydler and Craig Geyer. Excuse me. Renee Hutton, happy birthday. Mary Peterson and Rebecca Johnson celebrating, along with Greg Van Kelberg, Jackson Popcorn Depot fame. Happy birthday to Greg. Melissa Weaver, happy birthday. Zachary Knight, happy birthday. Shayna Mobley and Mitchell Banner celebrating, along with Cheryl Brearley and Andrea Grimm. Janie Osborne and Jerry Knapp, happy birthday, and to you if it's yours on this 18th of September. Celebrities and dignitaries of the world. Mickey, who's celebrating?
2: Alex Warren's the big 2-6.
1: Oh, man.
2: Jason Sudeikis is 51. Exhibit is 52.
1: X to the Z?
2: Yeah. Whatever happened to him?
1: Hit my ride. I don't know.
2: James Marsden is 53.
1: Cyclops.
2: Jada Pinkett Smith is 55. So is Lance Armstrong.
1: You better keep her name out of your mouth. You never know who's going to show up.
2: I feel like all the people from Belle Biv DeVoe in the last 5 days have had a birthday. Because Ricky Bell is 59. Didn't we just have...
1: Seemed like she said something about some one of those dudes.
2: Yeah. Yeah. Anyway. Holly Robinson Peter, 62.
1: Hanging with Mr. Hey. Cooper.
2: Yeah. And she was on 21 Jump Street. Did we know that her dad was Gordon on Sesame Street?
1: No.
2: Today, years old. Then we got... Who else on this day? Bunch of old timers. Frankie Avalon. Who's he from? Oh, yeah. Okay.
1: He's a singer, right?
2: Yeah. Robert Blake was born on this day.
1: Oh, my gosh.
2: Fred Willard.
1: Oh, Fred Willard. The Schmuckers guy. Right?
2: No.
1: Wait, who's Fred Willard? Yeah, Fred. He did the weather, right?
2: He can't be the Fred Willard guy. We're talking about the comedian who was in Best in Show, Spinal Tap. You know who Fred Willard
1: is. Oh, yeah.
2: Who are you thinking of?
1: I'm thinking about, man.
2: Who would you say?
1: Willard.
2: Willard Scott.
1: Willard Scott. That's what it was.
2: Oh, we're stupid.
1: I'm stupid.
2: James Gandolfini was born on this day.
1: Oh.
2: Stupid guy had to die.
1: Right.
2: All right. 175 years ago, the 1851, the first issue of the New York Times went on sale. It was 2 cents. With the slogan, all the news that's fit to print.
1: Is that still printed?
2: Yeah. Then let's fast forward to, Jimi Hendrix died on this day, or at least that's when he was found dead, 1970. Black Sabbath, that's something else. The Gary Coleman Show.
1: Oh.
2: Do you remember that? Because I don't.
1: No.
2: It was a cartoon.
1: No. Cartoon. I want to know about it, though.
2: A cartoon about Gary Coleman as an angel in training debuted on NBC.
1: I have images in my brain of...
2: Now I can see it,
1: but I don't remember ever, like, anything about it.
2: Yeah.
1: I remember him as an image, as an angel in a cartoon-type format.
2: Okay.
1: Are
2: we making things up in our brain?
1: No, I'm visualizing this, and this is something... It's one of those things that just got unlocked.
2: Yeah.
1: But
2: core memory unlocked.
1: I don't know what happened.
2: The first top 10 list was done on this day in 1985 with Late Night with David Letterman. And the topic was top 10 things that almost rhyme with bees.
1: Wow.
2: Number 10, heats. Number 9, rice. That doesn't rhyme.
1: No, it don't.
2: Number 8, moss. Number 7, ties. Number 6, needs. Number 5, lens. Number four was ice. Number three was nurse. Number two was leaks. And the top 10 things that almost rhyme with peas, the number one thing was meats. And they kept going. 1987, Fatal Attraction was released.
1: Oh, Lord.
2: So now whenever a dude's kid's like, can we get a rabbit? They're like, maybe not. Yeah. Britney Spears married Kevin Federline on this day.
1: Right?
2: The final episode of The Guiding Light aired in 2009. It was on the air for 72 years.
1: Whoa!
2: Was that the first one? And are they including the radio?
1: I don't know.
2: Versions of it.
1: I'm not familiar with that.
2: Me either. All right, so today is Chiropractor Founders Day, and it's also First Love Day, and that's our Facebook question this morning, if you want to share your tales of your first love.
3: Hello?
2: Yeah. 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
1: Yay!
2: Cheeseburger, cheeseburger, cheeseburger.
1: Please.
2: Red Velvet Cake Day, which is great because I had a red velvet cake donut.
1: With the cream cheese frosting?
2: It didn't have that on there,
1: baloney.
2: Though. That's the only reason to eat red velvet cake.
1: Right.
2: Unless it is a donut from Kelly Express Mart.
1: I had that one last week and it was really good.
2: It's pretty good.
1: Yeah.
2: I do wish I had the frosting on it.
1: It was like so soft and tender in the middle, but then it had like that crisp, like on the out. Like they did it right, whoever made that.
2: Lev's and Tecumseh.
1: Yeah, it's good.
2: National Respect Day, Rice Krispies Treats Day. Do you ever stir anything extra into your Rice Krispie Treats?
1: I never have. I did have one of those Rice Krispie Treat ice cream sandwiches the other day. My wife saw them and was like, I want to get these.
2: Wait, what?
1: It's a Rice Krispie Treat ice cream sandwich. I don't recommend it.
2: Oh, it's not good?
1: It had like sprinkles on it or something.
2: No.
1: For some reason, I thought she said it had strawberry ice cream in it. And I was like, oh, cool, that might be good. And then I started eating. I was like, this is vanilla ice cream, and it's not very good.
2: You need a different flavor
1: because
2: it's vanilla.
1: It's too plain.
2: Chocolate chips you put in there or stirring peanut butter?
1: You
2: said that
1: so.
2: One had sprinkles?
1: It had sprinkles on the top of it. Like if I'm making Rice Krispies, I'm making them the old school way. I'm not
2: going
1: doing anything to them.
2: World Bamboo.
1: Real butter.
2: World Bamboo Day. Ooh.
1: Yeah.
2: Wait, there's butter in Rice Krispies? It's been a minute since I made them.
1: Do the little mixture and whatnot? Yeah.
2: Melt the butter with the marshmallows, right? Okay. And World Water Monitoring Day, everybody.
1: Please.
2: 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Happy birthday.
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1: 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With mostly sunny skies throughout your finally Friday, we'll have a northeast wind from 3 to 7 miles per hour. Highs could reach near 73. Today it's 56 and clear in Jackson now.
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3: Good morning. I'm Mickey Moorcraft reporting. Jackson police are investigating after a person was found dead in a stairwell at Henry Ford Jackson Hospital earlier this month. Police Chief Christopher Simpson says detectives have been assigned to the case and an autopsy has been ordered to determine the cause of death. Posts circulating on social media and confirmed by sources say the person was found with hospital discharge papers dated August 22nd. That detail has not been confirmed by police. Simpson says primarily the death does not appear to be a homicide. The investigation remains ongoing, and police have not released the identity of the deceased. Jackson County Commission Chair Steve Shotwell recently provided an update on county parks, including a new dog park that has been opened in Vandercook. People looking to be able to give their dogs some free roaming time are now able to do so once they've made their way to the new designated space.
9: We have a pathway you can walk down to a dog beach and walk with your dog on a leash. You're required to keep your dog when they're outside the dog park, walking down to the lake on a leash. All good dogs need a little help in behaving. On Tuesday, when we opened that, there were 30 dogs there, and I think of the 30 dogs, 15 of them walked down, walked into the water, walked back out. It was wonderful, and they ran inside the parks, and there's toys inside the parks to play with.
3: Steve said that the county is working to provide enhancements and make improvements to all of their parks, including Cascades Park near the ice cream stand. The Cascades as a whole will be receiving major repairs, with a groundbreaking ceremony taking place this afternoon at 1 o'clock to recognize funding efforts at both the local and state level. The Jackson County Board of Commissioners meet next Tuesday at 7. A military fighter jet crashed yesterday afternoon south of Traverse City. An F-16 fighter jet from Texas crashed in Blair Township around 1:30 yesterday afternoon. Officials say the jet was here for a training exercise in Alpena. An evacuation order was issued for anyone within a mile of the crash site. A church there has set up a shelter for those who need a place to stay, and the Red Cross is assisting. The 149th Fighter Wing Unit of the Texas Air National Guard says they're aware of the crash and that the pilot is ejected safely and is in stable condition receiving medical care. News powered by WKHM. I'm Mickey Morgrat reporting.
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1: Now sports. Josh Allen gave Buffalo Bills fans a night to remember in the first game at their new stadium at the expense of a Detroit Lions defense that 2 weeks into the season looks like one of the worst in the NFL. Allen threw for 248 yards and 3 touchdowns and ran for 69 yards and 2 more scores as the Bills beat the Lions 41-31 on Thursday in the opening game at Highmark Stadium. The Detroit Tigers had plenty of chances against the Chicago White Sox. The Tigers crushed 3 balls off their left field fence but got nothing out of it. Now
7: 9 times. They came to the plate with runners in scoring position. They failed to score every time. The Tigers lost to the White Sox 3-1 at Wright Field to open a 4-game series on Thursday. And tonight, it's Football Frenzy on K105.3 as Northwest visits Parma to take on Western. 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
1: Sorry. K105.3 does weather now, brought to you by Northwest Community Schools. The direction of greatness, go Mounties. Mostly sunshine today. Northeast wind from 3 to 7 miles per hour. Highs could reach 73 today. It's clear and 56 in Jackson now.
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13: 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I'm here.
0: 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Now, let's get gassy.
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1: Hey, I'm back at it. Hour 2 of episode 659. J-Rod and Mickey, the Morning Gas, brought to you by Kelly Express Mart. Good morning, Mickey.
2: Hey, good morning.
1: Hey.
2: I tried to watch some football last night.
1: Oh, did you?
2: I got the first quarter in.
1: Yeah, my wife was commenting and checking it out and whatever, and I didn't care.
2: Why didn't you not care?
1: Because it's like, I know I'm not going to be able to watch the whole thing. Yeah, I don't even want to be interested in it whatsoever. Yeah. And I've been on the downside here for this last week as well.
2: Yeah, you know. I was just ready to go to bed. Lion Squares.
1: She like kept going on about it too, and I'm like, I'm trying to, you know, it's all right.
2: Yeah.
1: I didn't say nothing.
2: What's the score? 140. Oh, I guess I'd have to look at the whole game. I'm not going to mess around with that. It's not even our station. It's Friday morning. And if you did play Lion Squares with our Fox Sports station, the next time to do that will be Thanksgiving weekend for that big game. So you got some time.
1: 41-31 they lost.
2: I heard the crowd singing along to the Star Spangled Banner.
1: Oh.
2: And I knew right then I hadn't heard the crowd sing along to, and it was probably for two reasons. They also included the Canadian national anthem last night. Some people probably had some thoughts about that.
1: Oh, Buffalo's right over there.
2: Exactly.
1: Mm-hmm.
2: And then, I don't know, they were just super psyched up, but they were singing along to the Star Spangled Banner, and right then I went, Buffalo's winning. The crowd's in this game. So.
1: Yeah.
2: There it is.
1: And that was their new stadium, too. Like, that's the first game they played there.
2: Yeah.
1: So, they're hype.
2: I didn't notice. Is it covered?
1: I don't know.
2: That'd be weird. Like, you'd want that, maybe, but also...
1: In Buffalo, they want that. Remember, like, was it last year, the year before, where they had all that snow they had to dig out of the stands?
2: Yeah.
1: Like, it was, like,
2: some people
1: thick.
2: Might be into that, though. That might be part of the lore and the legacy
1: of
2: Buffalo Bills
1: people were
2: football.
1: Looked like people were getting stuck in their chairs.
2: What is that, Buffalo?
1: I can tell you, that place smells terrible, too. Well...
2: What do you mean?
1: We drove there after Woodstock 99. We drove past Buffalo to go up to Canada, Niagara Falls, and we didn't even stop in Buffalo. We drove by, and oh my gosh, the smell was just exuding.
2: What did it smell like?
1: Oh, it was awful. I don't know. It was like, man, imagine.
2: Manufacturing?
1: Imagine 20,000 farts, but like.
2: So sulfur.
1: But splat.
2: Yeah.
1: It was awful.
2: The new Highmark Stadium is covered.
1: Good for them.
2: I see both sides.
1: Yeah.
2: So
1: Ford Field.
2: Yesterday was a nice rainy day, and I was looking forward to that smell. And speaking of things that smell, there's several of those big cow farms around my town.
1: Oh, yeah.
2: And they were doing something with the pee yesterday.
1: It wasn't pH balanced?
2: I don't know. But that's what I got to smell on a nice rainy day.
1: Yuck.
2: Was cow pee.
1: There's nothing worse
2: than that. And it's not like even just cow pee. You can tell they're like treating it with something. So it's chemically cow pee smell.
1: Yuck.
2: Ugh. Yeah, exactly. So it's like, thanks. Finally get a nice washed out rain day. Get some fresh air.
1: Can't open the windows.
2: Because it smells like
1: cow pee.
2: Cow pee. Weepie-ia, cow pee.
1: Chemical cow pee. They're nasty.
2: Yeah.
1: Come on, people. Get your act together.
2: 768-4448 as we roll through this Friday morning. I don't know where we're going. That's part of the fun of Friday.
1: Well, Rachel Buchanan's going to be visiting us here in this hour.
2: Looking forward to that visit. Mm-hmm. She's going to be talking, I think, mainly to restaurants, getting ready for restaurant week.
1: Yeah. The call's out.
2: You have time to prepare.
1: Right. Get that menu
2: take
1: ready.
2: Take care of everything. T's, I's, you name it.
1: Dot them all. Cross them all.
2: On this Friday morning with the Morning Gas.
1: Just don't cross us. We get back into a Dave Matthews Band. The song is called Ants Marching. It's on the Morning Gas with J. Rod and Mickey. Hello.

0: The Morning Cast with J-Rod and Mickey is brought to you by Kelly Express Mart. Now back to the show.
1: Yeah.
2: It's the Morning Cast with J-Rod and Mickey. 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Mostly sunny today. High 73, northeast wind from 3 to 7 miles per hour. Highs, like I said, 73. 56 in Jackson now under mostly clear skies. Good morning.
3: Good morning. The International Olympic Committee has officially approved a river for the rowing event at the 2032 Olympics in Brisbane, Australia.
2: Yeah.
3: It's the Fitzroy River.
2: Oh.
3: They've approved it for the rowing and canoeing venue for the 2032 Brisbane Olympics. But it's known for its crocodile warning signs.
2: Oh, my gosh.
3: It passed independent technical review. World Rowing and Paddle Worldwide endorsed the site after inspections confirmed the 8-lane, 2,000-meter course could be built without dredging. The decision ends months of pushback there from athletes, as you can imagine.
2: Oh, my gosh. Yeah.
3: And national federations concerned about currents, flooding, silt, fairness, and crocodiles. 6,000 people signed a petition requesting a different venue.
2: Adds to the challenge, though, right? They have a crocodile out there.
3: It's like putting a defensive player
2: right,
3: or an offensive player in the outfield.
2: Can you survive?
3: The Fitzroy is home to approximately 500 saltwater crocodiles.
2: Yikes. I don't like that idea.
3: I don't either.
2: I'm not even doing it.
3: Those crocodiles are bigger than some of them crafts those folks are paddling.
2: Monsters. They're essentially dinosaurs, right? I mean, look at them.
3: You know what really creeps me out in that conversation about dinosaurs is birds.
2: Oh, yeah. I've never trusted birds in my life. Not a fan.
3: I saw a picture the other day of a, was it a crane or a heron, used its beak to kill a coyote that was going to attack it. Stabby, stab, stab.
2: Yikes.
3: Right through the eye.
2: You ever seen those ones, those seagulls or whatever? Or the ones with the giant, like...
3: Pelicans.
2: They'll just swallow up another animal or a bird or something. That's messed up.
3: They got the room for it.
2: They poop on people.
3: All right, today is good news day. It's not good news day, but I'll share some good news with you just the same. This one's really a neat story. A man recently bought a gold-colored Ford F-250. The previous owner replaced the tailgate with a silver one for some reason. Anyway, he was leaving a Verizon store, very specific, and saw a miracle. He saw a silver F-250 passing by with a gold tailgate.
2: Shut up! They should trade.
3: They did.
2: Really?
3: Dude chased him down, and they did a trade right there in a grocery store parking lot.
2: Good for them. They were meant to see each other.
3: Right. Destiny. A stunning display of profit sharing. Hey, one of my friends from radio works out there, which, you know, that you got it, right? You could have friends in radio, and that means something, or also absolutely nothing.
2: Right.
3: She's out in Vegas, and she's been there for quite a while, a good probably 10, 15 years as a dealer.
2: Oh.
3: She actually worked the high limit room at Caesars sometimes.
2: Oh, wow.
3: Very good at her job. And they've had some layoffs here and there, and she got cut here and there. But now she's with an organization that's given away company stock. 10,000 employees will be receiving a bonus consisting of $1,000 of company stock for every year that they've been on the payroll.
2: That is cool.
3: That totals $70 million in gifts. This one's just a really, really sweet story, and it warmed my heart. National Wife Appreciation Day.
2: Sure.
3: It's coming up. Tomorrow's Love Your Lunch Day.
2: Okay.
3: And the National Appreciation Wife Day. So combine those for a 33-year-old stonemason in Tennessee. His name's Jose Luis Perez. Anyway, he's got millions of followers, and he used to show videos of construction projects that he was working on. That's how he got all his followers.
2: Oh.
3: But his wife said, you know, it's kind of boring. Maybe you should do something else. Maybe you should even work on your English.
2: Oh.
3: And he was like, I don't know. I feel put on the spot because everybody's going to hear my accent.
2: A challenge, though, right?
3: Yep. But he decided to do it. And now he features every day the awesome lunches that his wife packs for him.
2: That's cool.
3: How sweet.
2: He appreciates you.
3: Very much. All right. Wendy's is bringing back the most requested thing. What do you think the most requested thing at Wendy's is?
2: From Wendy's? Oh, that's a hard one. I don't know.
3: Fries?
2: Like the
3: old school fries?
2: The old school fries, I guess. Yeah.
3: Do you remember them?
2: Yes.
3: They were awesome.
2: They were way different. They were like potato-y and like just,
3: not fake tasting.
2: Right.
3: Well, they say that their most requested thing is actually Wendy's yellow packaging, which I didn't even realize was really gone.
2: Oh, yeah.
3: But I don't go to Wendy's that often.
2: Yeah. That there was something about that feeling when you were a kid. In the Super Bar.
3: No, bring back Super Bar.
2: Yeah, bring back Super Bar, you jerks.
3: The chief marketing officer says that fans have been begging them to bring back the yellow era. So starting September 28th. They'll start rolling out the yellow packaging at locations nationwide.
2: It ain't going to make it taste any better.
3: That's what they need to improve on. Right. This is probably cheaper. And it's not even going to be permanent.
2: Why bother?
3: Fix your food.
2: I mean, sounds like that's a big expense right there, too. And you're only going to do it for a little bit.
3: Yeah. Dave Thomas is like a rotisserie chicken in his grave with all the crap that they do at Wendy's.
2: Right.
3: Well, we got our news headlines coming up. We're expecting a visit from Rachel. From Experience Jackson in just a little bit, too. 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
3: Jackson police are investigating after a person was found dead in a stairwell in Henry Ford Jackson Hospital earlier this month. Police Chief Christopher Simpson says detectives have been assigned to the case. An autopsy has been ordered to determine the cause of death. Posts circulating on social media and confirmed by sources say the person was found with hospital discharge papers dated August 22nd. That detail has not been confirmed by the police. Simpson says preliminary, the death does not, wow, that's a big word. Simpson says preliminarily, that can't be right, says the death does not appear to be a homicide and the investigation remains ongoing. Police have not released the identity of the deceased. Jackson County Commissioner Chief Shotwell recently joined the, gave us an update on county parks, including a new dog park that has opened up in Vandercook Lake. Seems to be a pretty popular spot already. And he said that the county is working to provide enhancements and make improvements to all of their parks. The Cascades as a whole will be receiving major repairs with a groundbreaking ceremony taking place this afternoon at 1 o'clock, recognizing funding efforts at both local and state levels. Full details on these stories coming up at 8 o'clock on K105.3.
10: 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Mostly sunshine throughout, northeast wind 3 to 7 miles per hour. Highs could reach 73. It's sunny and 55 in Jackson now. Gnarls Barkley, crazy. It's

0: We now return to the Morning Cast with J-Rod and Mickey. Don't hold your nose. Breathe it in, friend. You know you'll love it.
1: Morning Cast returns on this finally Friday, the 18th of September at 7:40. J-Rod and Mickey, episode 659. Here we are. And some big things are coming up. Of course, we have our thank out next weekend. But even beyond that, things just continue to happen around here in this beautiful, beautiful, great town of Jackson, Michigan, USA.
2: USA.
1: Yeah, USA all the way.
2: Somebody working ahead on a project. This actually happens out there in the world.
1: What a concept,
2: right? It's not tomorrow. We got to throw it together.
1: Right.
2: That's how I work. Like, I work better under pressure, but Rachel's a little more organized, I think.
1: Rachel Buchanan in studio.
3: Hey, how's it going?
2: Good morning.
3: Good.
2: From Experience Jackson. And we got something happening in November, but it's important to talk about it now. What is it, Rachel?
3: It's the return of Jackson County Restaurant Week.
1: Yeah.
3: Oh, we're so excited. Last year, we stuffed our faces with comfort food for seven straight days.
2: Right?
3: That was the theme of last year. The year before that, all burgers all the time. And so this year, we're introducing Chef's Choice. So the specialty of the location, the restaurant's finest that they want to put on the table for us is what we're encouraging. So special menus related to that. Another change this year is that instead of a set price across all restaurants, it will actually be customized toward the location itself. So if one of the finer establishments wants a meal closer to the $20 point range, or if one of our coney dog places or one of our bakeries that participate, instead of giving us 12 conies, for a set price, they can do something a little bit more appropriately. So it fits into all budgets this year, and we're really excited about the event. It's not coming until November 9th.
2: Yeah.
3: So November 9th through the 15th. But as you mentioned, planning-wise, we are in the restaurant collection phase, which always is a fun part of everything.
1: Sure.
3: And so we are looking for restaurants that are located within Jackson County who want to participate. And the best piece of news related to that is there is zero cost involved. So restaurants don't hand over a check to us or sponsorship or anything to be a part of what we're doing. They do have to provide a couple gift certificates, which then in turn become the prizes for people who come and eat.
1: There you go, restaurants. Come on.
2: And I think everybody would want to be a part of this.
3: Oh, right? Yeah. It's honestly, you know, as a visitors bureau, you think about people coming into town to do activities, to go to a wedding, to work on a construction project, or to come see the Cascade Falls in Jackson. However, you have to eat in between all those activities. All right. So let's give people a great reason to do that and to get a dip into what Jackson County has to offer.
2: How do they go about, restaurants go about getting on board with this?
3: Sure. Super easy. They can go to our website at experiencejackson.com. Right in the front page, there is a Restaurant Week information link that'll take you to all the details you'll need to know. And special deal for today only. In just about an hour, we'll have a live Zoom session for any restaurants or restaurants.

0: for employees who are interested in learning more, asking questions. We'll go through all the details, put it on paper for you, and then you can decide to sign up. So it's a simple form online to register, and you've got until the end of the month. So still a couple weeks, but we don't want to procrastinate. We've already got 15 restaurants on board this year. So, and that's you know, in this early stage. So
1: can you tease us a little bit with the conversation?
0: Oh, yeah.
1: Who it is and maybe what they're talking about?
0: Sure. I mean, there's quite a few jumping on board. We've got City Crepes right downtown. We've got Boers over on the edge of Napoleon. We have, of course, the West Texas Barbecue in Sullivan. So Hunter's jumping in on what we're doing.
2: Shout out.
0: The list goes on and on. So last time we had 30. I mean, if we get up to 35, 40, let's do this.
1: Yeah.
0: Let's show off Jackson, guys. And it's not just Jackson. It's Jackson County. Yeah. So Grass Lake Restaurants. So we'd love to have people like Prates on board. We do have Asher Creek already. Over in Concord, we'd love to have people join us. Even in Brooklyn, we'd love some of those places that are really popping up. And some of those, it's kind of like secret hidden locations even sometimes. No matter how big or small of an eating establishment you are, we'd love to be a part
2: Atlas,
0: of
2: we're looking at you.
1: Yeah, we'd love that. I was thinking about them, and that would really
0: so good
1: open up the door on both sides at a place like Atlas with an opportunity like this for people who might not normally get to enjoy it. We get to try it finally.
0: Yeah, so we're looking for those restaurant participants. This is your opportunity to show off what you specialize in, your chef's choice, and it's going to be delicious.
1: Do you feel like that's more encouraging for people to participate? There's less of a, you know, a spot that they got to fill in. Like you said, it was very specific the last couple of years.
0: Yeah, we had I think it was a $15 price point at all locations. So the challenge was some of our smaller places, you know, they just couldn't match up to that price. And some of the larger restaurants and locations
2: we can do more.
0: We can do more. Or I just really can't provide you a great quality meal. That's kind of our lower end. So this works out great. And if people during restaurant week participate, there's a postcard, a punch card, for if you will, that you can take around to get punched. If you get at least 3 stamps on that throughout the week, you leave that postcard where you're at your last restaurant, and that actually goes into a drawing to win restaurant gift cards.
1: Yay.
0: So it's a pretty good deal all the way around. Let's eat.
1: It's coming up on November 9th, but this is the conversation for restaurants to get on board with it right now. Of course, we'll have you back to tell everybody about it when it's, you know, finalized, but restaurants, now is the chance, and the deadline is October 1st. Would they go to experiencejackson.com?
0: Experiencejackson.com. Quick form on there if they're interested in that Zoom session at 9 this morning. The link is right there as well. They can jump right in.
1: Good to know.
2: You guys want to check this out big time. This thing is, you've been around, been seeing some of these. Come on, it's very fun. And to try out stuff, but we don't get a chance to try out too.
1: You know? Yeah, for sure. Rachel Buchanan with Experience Jackson Restaurant Week coming up November 9th. But restaurants, once again, October 1st is your deadline. Get signed up.
2: This is your opportunity to show off, too.
1: Oh, huge.
2: Come on.
1: And I have to think that it probably gets a little competitive that week between the restaurants.
0: Oh, sure.
1: For bragging rights and who's showing up.
0: We encourage people during that week to use a hashtag, Taste of Jackson, to kind of show off what they're getting and how many places they're stopping.
1: Yeah.
0: And it gets to be pretty fun. So it's great. Let's show off. Let's enjoy some food in Jackson County and support restaurants. You know, free marketing. How cool is that?
1: Right. So good job on you guys.
0: Thank you.
1: Putting stuff together like this at Experience Jackson. Rachel, thanks. Nice seeing you.
2: Woo, Rachel Buchanan.
1: Rachel Buchanan from Experience Jackson. Get ready for Restaurant Week once again coming up November 9th. All right, we've got our crime roundup on the way. Some interesting stories, including a whole police division that got fired just because they don't do anything. So that's coming up. K105.3.
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2: 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And mostly sunny skies today, Jackson. Northeast wind from 3 to 7 miles per hour. Highs could reach 73. It's sunny and 55 in Jackson now with Raven Lanae, Love Me Not, on The Morning Gas with J. Rod and Mickey. Hello.

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1: Hey, man. It's the Morning Gas. J-Rod and Mickey. 659 is the episode number. Thanks for joining us. Thanks for being along for the ride. And let's get into that wild ride that we call Crime Roundup.
2: Trinidad, Texas. There's going to be all kinds of crime in Trinidad, Texas. Because the police department there has been ordered to close.
1: Oh, no.
2: After state officials determined it provided no benefit to the community.
1: That's scary.
2: How many little towns do you know or move through that you know there's nobody watching?
1: Right. It's a lot of,
2: it's just a matter of time.
1: Usually it's those made-up TV show towns. You know what I mean? Like, oh, my gosh, this is real life.
2: The Trinidad Police Department faced scrutiny following an arrest in May of one Jennifer Combs, who was jailed overnight after a Facebook post about bacteria in the city's water supply.
1: What?
2: A felony charge against her was later dropped. A supporter who protested her arrest was also charged with disorderly conduct. That charge was dropped, too.
1: Isn't that like freedom of speech or something? Like, you can't do that.
2: Yeah.
3: Hello?
2: It's Texas.
1: Oh, yeah.
2: The Texas Commission of Law Enforcement cited the department's failure to meet minimum standards, including no bulletproof vest or an evidence room. They just hang out and arrest people that make comments on Facebook they don't like.
1: We don't like that. You're in jail now, pal.
2: So she's filed a wrongful arrest lawsuit, as you can imagine. She responded, "We were never the problem. We were exposing it." Henderson County Sheriff's Office has assumed the policing duties there. So
1: Wow. What
2: do you call that? Wide open lawlessness in Trinidad, Texas.
1: That's wild.
2: Police are searching for two thieves who stole a $50,000 bronze statue from Orange County, California. The Santa Ana Police Department said the men showed up at the Christ Our Savior Catholic Church. That's right. In the middle of the night, they showed up to steal a statue of Jesus.
1: Oh, my gosh.
2: Who wants that?
1: And how big is this statue, and how is two people going to pull this off?
2: In their karma bank.
1: Right.
2: I mean, if you steal a statue of, Hippo.
1: Right.
2: There'll be some outcry.
1: But you're stealing the one of Jesus.
2: You're stealing Jesus.
1: Right. And I don't know about you, but I grew up Catholic. I know you didn't or whatever, but like just being in like that whole like area, like when there's nobody around.
2: I grew up in a Catholic town. Yeah.
1: Nobody's around. Like, yeah. You get this feeling like you're still in trouble. Your best behavior. Yeah, there's that too. Well, I felt like I've been in trouble my whole life.
2: Yeah,
1: or, you know, but you just like you're on your best behavior and you don't mess around.
2: I went to a Catholic mass one time with my friend. We did a slumber party and I don't know why.
1: Oh, man.
2: I didn't go home
1: the
2: and sleep.
1: Made you, yeah.
2: But I went to church with mass with her and started giggling like there. Was
1: oh, yeah.
2: It was one of those giggle things. So I absolutely could not stop.
1: Oh.
2: It was bad.
1: Oh, man. We were scared to death. Just like, cause I remember one time, like my brother farted or something.
2: At mass?
1: And and we're like,
2: did the whole congregation turn around?
1: No, it was just like, oh my gosh, like we were like gonna bust out in laughter.
2: What if mom and dad smelt it?
1: Oh, they were like, it was just we were scared to laugh.
2: Did you get looks from your mom and dad?
1: No, like, no. They didn't do that. Okay. Well, I was scared of everybody else. I wasn't scared.
2: There
1: of
2: was
1: them.
2: Looks in my family.
1: Right?
2: I had to break that because I caught myself doing it. That's stupid.
1: Yeah. Like,
2: you're just going to stare at me because
1: right. You're
2: mad. All right. All right. So anyway, police said one suspect pulled an electric cutting tool from a bag. And both men began chopping down the statue. Photos from the crime scene show that the thieves left the statue's feet.
1: Oh, my gosh.
2: Those were probably really, like, adhered to the...
1: Sure. It wasn't coming up. It was supposed to be there
2: so
1: forever.
2: So not only are you stealing Jesus, you're
1: right. Cutting
2: it off his feet.
1: Right. There's a
2: man's got enough wound.
1: Right. Yeah, he already had the stakes in him, right?
2: Yeah.
1: There's a special place for these people, right?
2: I was going to get struck by lightning just now. Photos from the crime scene show the thieves left the statue's feet behind, like we said, dragging the heavy figure across the property. Police said the men dragged the statue toward a nearby high school, where they loaded it into a waiting getaway vehicle and drove away. It's the latest heist to hit this particular parish. Two other suspects stole portions of a different bronze statue from the property back. So are they stealing it for the metal?
1: They're just melting it down or whatever. Yeah, it's got to be, right? Scumbags.
2: Who wants that on their conscience?
1: Right.
2: Like, I was getting ready to be blasphemous. And I knew that lightning bolt was coming, and I buttoned it up, surprisingly.
3: But... I don't know you!
2: Happy Friday. It's just before 8 o'clock. It's Jackson's hit music station, K105.3.
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1: 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Private parties, weddings, special occasions, that's the place to celebrate with all the great space to choose from to have that party, the food available. They're catered really nicely. And, man, just a great atmosphere at Bellinante. They even have their own parking in the back there. At Bellinante, bringing you this weather forecast in Jackson today. Mostly sunny skies, northeast wind from 3 to 7 miles per hour, highs near 73. It's sunny and 55 in Jackson now.
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2: Good morning. I'm Mickey Moore, reporting.
12: Jackson police are investigating after a person was found dead in a stairwell at Henry Ford Jackson Hospital earlier this month. Police Chief Christopher Simpson says detectives have been assigned to the case and an autopsy has been ordered to determine the cause of death. Posts circulating on social media and confirmed by sources say the person was found with hospital discharge papers dated August 22nd. That detail has not been confirmed by police. Simpson says primarily the death does not appear to be a homicide. The investigation remains ongoing and police have not released the identity of the deceased. Jackson County Commission Chair Steve Shotwell recently provided an update on county parks, including a new dog park that has been opened in Vandercook. People looking to be able to give their dogs some free roaming time are now able to do so once they've made their way to the new designated space.
13: We have a pathway you can walk down to a dog beach and walk with your dog on a leash. You're required to keep your dog when they're outside the dog park, walking down to the lake on a leash. All good dogs need a little help in behaving. On Tuesday, when we opened that, there were 30 dogs there, and I think of the 30 dogs, 15 of them walked down, walked into the water, walked back out. It was wonderful, and they ran inside the parks, and there's toys inside the parks to play with.
12: Steve said that the county is working to provide enhancements and make improvements to all of their parks, including Cascades Park near the ice cream stand. The Cascades as a whole will be receiving major repairs, with a groundbreaking ceremony taking place this afternoon at 1 o'clock to recognize funding efforts at both the local and state level. The Jackson County Board of Commissioners meet next Tuesday at 7. A military fighter jet crashed yesterday afternoon south of Traverse City. An F-16 fighter jet from Texas crashed in Blair Township around 1:30 yesterday afternoon. Officials say the jet was here for a training exercise in Alpena. An evacuation order was issued for anyone within a mile of the crash site. A church there has set up a shelter for those who need a place to stay, and the Red Cross is assisting. The 149th Fighter Wing Unit of the Texas Air National Guard says they're aware of the crash and that the pilot is ejected safely and is in stable condition receiving medical care. News powered by WKHM. I'm Mickey Morgrat reporting.
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15: Now sports. Josh Allen gave Buffalo Bills fans a night to remember in the first game at their new stadium at the expense of a Detroit Lions defense that 2 weeks into the season looks like one of the worst in the NFL. Allen threw for 248 yards and 3 touchdowns and ran for 69 yards and 2 more scores as the Bills beat the Lions 41-31 on Thursday in the opening game at Highmark Stadium. The Detroit Tigers had plenty of chances against the Chicago White Sox. The Tigers crushed 3 balls off their left field fence, but got nothing out of it. 9 times, they came to the plate with runners in scoring position. They failed to score every time. The Tigers lost to the White Sox 3-1 at Wright Field to open a 4-game series on Thursday. And tonight, it's Football Frenzy on K105.3 as Northwest visits Parma to take on Western. 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
1: 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Mostly sunny skies, northeast wind from 3 to 7 miles per hour, highs of 73, and it's sunny and 55 in Jackson now.
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17: 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I'm here.
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18: Let's go make history.
1: Hey, welcome back. Finally, Friday. Episode 659. Here we are on the cusp of the weekend. And lots of stuff going on, I'm sure of it. We'll run it down.
2: Yeah, what's up, Jackson? A little bit later on. It looks like tomorrow's weather might be good for staying in. We're going to run down some new drinking game rules, maybe, if you want to watch a horror movie. Put together a horror movie fest tomorrow.
1: Oh, yeah.
2: Things you can do a drinking game at
1: home. Spooky season is coming up, man. It's creeping.
2: And then you don't have to drive anywhere. And we've got This Week in Science.
1: Oh, I love science.
2: Tell you where Chihuahuas come from.
1: What do you mean?
2: That's coming up.
1: Okay.
2: Also, our question this morning today is, what is today? First Love Day. Tell us about your first love. Was it sweet, one-sided, best ever, horribly wrong, complete farce?
1: Maybe it's a horror movie.
2: Maybe you need some drinking.
1: Right.
2: Diane said she's been with her first love since 1981.
1: Oh.
2: They grew up in the same neighborhood. But they never met until she was 14 and he was 17. And now they've been together for 45 years.
1: Wow. Congratulations.
2: Brianne said, I didn't appreciate it at the time. We dated from 10th grade until I was 21. Huh. But then we connected a couple years after my divorce.
1: Oh, yeah. That happens.
2: You ready for Julie?
1: She's got a novel, doesn't she?
2: If I counted my first love as the first person I dated, it would be someone I didn't want to date in the first place.
1: Oh, Lord.
2: My friend was dating this kid. She was in 10th. He was in 9th to get closer to his brother. Why do we think stuff like that works? I mean, I know we're kids usually crap like that's happening. When that failed.
1: I have a plan. I will date her brother to get closer to him.
2: They must have watched the Brady Bunch or something.
1: Oh.
2: Something similar happened on the Brady Bunch.
1: Right.
2: When that failed, she asked me to date the kid. And I thought, how bad could it be? But the dude was a boring leech. It lasted 2 whole weeks before I dumped him. And my friend said, how could you have done that? I felt so bad about dumping him. That's why I passed him on to you.
1: Oh.
2: And she said, I guess I'm heartless that way. I wasn't worried about him getting hurt. I was worried about his anger. He was so stuck on me that I knew he'd probably get angry when I ditched him. And he did.
1: Yikes.
2: So
1: that's scary. Love can be scary.
2: First love. I guess it can happen when you're a teenager and it can happen when you're 53. That's the fun thing about love.
1: There you go. It can happen at any moment, guys.
2: More random conversations coming up on Jackson's Hit Music Station, K105.3.
1: My first love was radio. Us three now. Cantaloupe. It's on the Morning Gas. With J. Ron and Mickey. Hello.
19: 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A recording for Blue Note Records.

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0: 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Now back to the Morning Gas with J-Rod and Nikki.
1: Here we are, Morning Gas with J-Rod and Mickey. Finally Friday. Can you believe it, man?
2: Yeah.
1: Oh my gosh. It's been like, it feels like this week has felt like a month.
2: It's been rough for you for sure.
1: Oh, yeah.
2: All right. Tomorrow is supposed to be rainy, I guess. Pretty rainy.
1: It doesn't look very good.
2: Let's check that out.
1: Showers and thunderstorms possible after 2.
2: 100. Oh. Yesterday it said 100%. Today it says 90.
1: 90%, yeah.
2: Could be a good weekend just to lock yourself up and get ready to kick off fall. It's going to be the last weekend of summer. Have you realized that?
1: Yeah, it is. Was it the 22nd you said at 8 p.m.?
2: Yeah, Tuesday is fall.
1: At 8 p.m., exactly.
2: Like 8:04.
1: Oh, okay.
2: 8:04.
1: Roughly.
2: So I don't know if you want to celebrate something summery.
1: Yeah, what do you do?
2: Or just, it's here. And lock into it before it even starts, really. Being that it's going to be so rainy tomorrow, could be a movie marathon.
1: Ooh.
2: And these are the new rules for a Halloween drinking game.
1: Okay.
2: For a horror movie night. You're probably going to get pretty messed up at first glance. And there's like 30 rules.
1: 30 rules? That's too many.
2: Yeah. Character hears a strange noise and investigates.
1: You take a drink?
2: Take a drink. See, you're already messed up. Because that's what all the movies are about.
1: Right.
2: Old creepy house, shed, or castle.
1: Take a drink.
2: Take a drink. Start storming in the background.
1: Ooh.
2: A character receives an ominous message or warning. Take a drink.
1: Hello, Sydney.
2: An uncanny doll or toy appears.
1: Ooh.
2: Whispering or ghostly voices guide the characters to danger. Take a drink.
1: Jeez. Everything's take a drink.
2: I think you're getting it.
1: Hello.
2: Hello.
3: Hello.
2: Someone finds a mysterious key or map.
1: Wow.
2: Character gets... Oh, I thought I said right.
1: Oh, my God.
3: Hello. Hello.
1: Hello. Yikes. What kind of horror movies are you watching?
2: It's trapped. A character gets trapped or locked in a room. There's a ghastly reflection in a mirror. Characters enter a cemetery or a graveyard. Take a guzzle.
1: Yeah, you're done.
2: Someone mentions a curse or legend. A character has a weirdly realistic nightmare. Someone discovers a disturbing or gruesome scene.
3: Yeah.
2: Take a drink. A character is alone in a room and hears a knock on the door.
1: Ooh.
2: A character hears a baby crying. Oh, they never had a baby.
1: I hate that. Leave the babies out of the horror movies, please.
2: And the pets.
1: And the pet, yeah. Pet cemetery warning, messed me up.
2: Warning. I knew better. Yeah. A warning message is written in blood. A character attempts to make contact with the supernatural. You ever do a seance or a Ouija?
1: Never. Never. I grew up Catholic. I mentioned this already. Like, that's forbidden. You don't mess with stuff like that. And stuff. And I've heard stories from people that I know. You don't mess with that stuff. It's real, man.
2: My mom said they did a Ouija board at a abandoned house party.
1: Mm-hmm.
2: Meetup. Kind of.
1: Ooh.
2: And it got weird. I forget what kind of clamor was inside the house, but they went running. And she claimed when they got out on the front lawn and looked up at the house, in one of the bedroom windows was a skull with like a bunch of hamburger stuff looking out of it.
1: Oh my gosh.
2: A character is possessed or under a spell. A black cat, owl, crow, snake, or other bad omen.
1: I heard an owl out here.
2: Yeah, I've heard the owl.
1: Oh my gosh. It freaked me out.
2: I like it. I had one over there. What's this place down here that's like an MSU extension office? It's down way past Dahlem.
1: It's got all that land, yeah.
2: But I was in that area one day when I was driving through there, and an owl like flew out of a tree down at something. You don't know until you see one. I swear to God, its wingspan was as big as my window, and yeah. I drive an old Murano, so it's a big, gnarly windshield.
1: They're creepy.
2: And this thing wingspan was as wide as my car. Scared the crap out of me. But I also thought it was cool.
1: And they're probably all right. They get this bad rap.
2: But, well, do all birds turn their head 360 like an owl almost can?
1: I think they can.
2: Is there any other bird that helped us figure out how many licks to get to a middle of a Tootsie Pop?
1: With a graduation cap on its head.
2: All right. Take another drink. Here's some more.
1: Well, not all these things happen in the same horror. Because this is, like, they're making sure they're covering all the bases. Because this doesn't happen in all movies.
2: I feel like this is every scary movie I watch. But a character hears their name uttered by an unknown entity.
1: Oh.
2: There's a full moon. The characters enter a basement or attic.
1: Oh, yeah.
2: Lights flicker or the power goes out. Drink. Someone falls from a great height. Yikes. A door or window slams shut or creaks open all by itself. Take a drink. The TV turns on or off. Character is killed or found dead. The villain speaks in a distorted or demonic voice. Someone is separated from the group. And it's usually an ethnic person.
1: Oh, yeah.
2: Isn't it?
1: It is.
2: Is it?
1: I don't understand that.
2: I mean, back in the day when things were really inappropriate, is it still that way today? I haven't watched a scary movie in a while to know.
1: I haven't watched it. I mean, I've seen, like, there's, like, the Frankenstein ones and whatever, the Bride.
2: Oh, yeah.
1: But that wasn't like that. That was more
2: of a story. This ain't a slasher. Yeah. These are more, like, Halloween slashers.
1: Mm-hmm.
2: A character accidentally releases something evil by reading a passage or chanting a spell. Somebody levitates. Take a drink.
1: Ooh.
2: A character cracks a well-timed joke to lighten the mood. Take a drink. They thought of everything.
1: Right.
2: Why did I think of Matthew Lillard when that?
1: Oh, 100% from Scream.
2: The villain holds their signature weapon. Oh, that's gonna be a Facebook
1: knife,
2: question soon.
1: Glove with claws.
2: The car won't start at the worst possible moment.
1: Right, and then they get stuck on a bridge.
2: And a train's coming or something.
1: Right.
2: Car won't. Oh, the soundtrack becomes unnervingly quiet.
1: Oh yeah.
2: And that when you get to those moments. You knew I was going to do that. All right, a former NASA researcher named Diana Youssef has invented a waterless toilet, and she's calling it the iThrone. And she did so after she realized people in third world countries that may not, or even anywhere that doesn't have access to plumbing, poses the same challenges as to astronauts. So already her toilet serves about 20,000 households in places like Panama, Uganda, and even the United States.
1: Sure, it's sad.
2: The toilet works by rapidly evaporating 90% of the water and human waste, and it makes the disposal safer in areas without sewage systems.
1: I wonder how it does that. Like, do I want to know?
2: No, I don't. It's like sausage. It's there, and it's
1: like sausage.
2: It's pretty good, but you don't want to know what goes into it. Let's see. This is mind-blowing about the asteroids that took out the dinosaurs. Probably even deadlier than we once thought, because researchers say fine dust thrown high into the atmosphere after the impact trapped heat from falling debris. That exposed animals on land to roughly 17 times the lethal heat dose. So they probably just disintegrated instantly.
1: Hopefully they didn't feel
2: anything. Instantaneously.
1: I hope they didn't feel anything, though.
2: It was so hot that the plants ignited, and any animal that could burrow had a better chance of surviving.
1: Sure.
2: But, I mean, it happened so fast.
1: Instantaneously, yeah.
2: Chihuahuas may be carrying more wild ancestry than anyone thought.
1: Really?
2: A new genetic study found that the dogs share portions of their DNA with coyotes. Don't they all?
1: I think so. I would think that, yeah.
2: Is it just maybe less or more, depending on what the breed is? But didn't they all evolve from wolves and coyotes?
1: Yeah, how did that happen, though? Like, there's all the different kinds of dogs, though.
2: Yeah.
1: Their faces and everything.
2: Well, because people started taking interest in breeding them and making...
1: What were they breeding them with, though? Because how
2: a different breed.
1: Yeah, I get that, but I mean, like, if there's just, like, wolves and coyotes,
2: yeah.
1: And wolves, where do you get, like, a pug? Like, how does that happen? You know what I mean? Or Frenchie, for that matter. You know, or Chihuahua. It's so small and little.
2: Yeah. Scientists at Stanford University made the discovery while they were enjoying lunch at Taco Bell. We got our news headlines and our final buzz coming up on K105.3.
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2: Jackson police are investigating after a person was found dead in a stairwell at Henry Ford Jackson Hospital earlier this month. Police Chief Christopher Simpson says detectives have been assigned to the case. An autopsy has been ordered to determine the cause of death. Posts circulating on social media and confirmed by sources say the person was found with hospital discharge papers dated August 22nd. That detail has not been confirmed by police, though. Simpson says preliminarily, the death does not appear to be a homicide. The investigation remains ongoing, and police have not released the identity of their deceased. And I just realized that I've been pronouncing that word wrong all morning. Let's see. Jackson County Commission Chair Steve Shotwell recently joined the program at WKHM, providing an update on county parks, including a new dog park that's opened up in Vandercook Lake that's proving to be popular. And he also said that the county is working to provide enhancements and make improvements at all of their parks, including today the Cascades as a whole will be receiving major repairs with a groundbreaking ceremony taking place this afternoon at 1 to recognize funding efforts at both local and state levels. The next Jackson County Board of Commissioners meeting is Tuesday at 7. 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
1: Thank you, Mickey. Checking in with your forecast now, brought to you by Trips Collision, where the right repair is no accident. Mostly sunny today, northeast wind from 5 to 7 miles per hour. Highs could reach 73. It's 56 and sunny in Jackson now with Van Halen. Why can't this be love? It's on the Morning Gas with J-Rod and Mickey. Hello, everybody.

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5: What's that?
6: It's called Gerbil.
5: Oh.
6: So they've already dropped a couple episodes. 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
5: Right.
6: Me and J-Rod. CBS and Paramount Plus have announced the J-Lo Show. It's a concert special that'll air, I'm guessing, it says November 26th. So that's probably the Wednesday before Thanksgiving, I'm guessing.
5: Mm.
6: If that's the case, they're putting that up against the Packers.
5: Set your DVRs.
6: So the special captures Jennifer Lopez's sold-out Las Vegas residency. That's cool. It was sold out at the Coliseum at Caesar's Palace. That launched January of last year. 12 performances sold out. The film concert features the final show where she performs her bangers like Waiting for Tonight, which I gotta say, I do like that one.
5: Sure.
6: Also, Jenny from the Block, Let's Get Loud, and some other things. She said, I used to sit when I was little in front of the TV and watch musicals.
5: Oh, good for her.
6: And years later, my whole life became a show. Johnny Depp created his first sculpture, and it will be unveiled next.

0: next week at an art fair in Istanbul, Turkey. It's called the Bunny Man. It's 2 meters tall.
1: 2 meters tall?
0: I'm sorry. I was reading the breakdown. Oh. For us here that don't have the metric system, that's about 6.5 feet tall.
1: Oh.
0: The Bunny Man is half human, half rabbit guardian who carries a sword of truth. And it's appeared in many of Johnny's sketches, painting, and prints. So is this like his alter ego?
1: Could it be a movie or a comic book?
0: Probably a comic book.
1: It could.
0: It's inspired by a drawing done by Johnny's son, Jack, when he was around 5, which reminded him of his own reoccurring childhood dream. Can't believe it. Jack's 24, so that means Lily is even older than that. Holy crikey.
1: Shnikes.
0: Istanbul isn't the only place to see his art. He currently has an exhibition in Shanghai. If you find yourself in Shanghai, stop in and check that out. John Leguizamo is in talks to play a cartel boss in Miami Vice 85, and I think that would be awesome.
1: Oh, he'd great.
0: And I would probably watch it then.
1: He's ruthless as a bad guy.
0: I love him.
1: Mm-hmm.
0: The film star, and he's super sweet as a nice guy.
1: Right.
0: So the film stars Michael B. Jordan and Austin Butler right now.
1: Sign me up.
0: It's written by Dan Gilroy. I don't know what he's written.
1: Gilroy.
0: It's an IMAX production, and it'll begin filming this year, and it's scheduled to hit theaters in 2028. Now, they say it's a full circle moment because Leguizamo appeared in the original NBC series early in his career.
1: What? Hey! How old is this dude?
0: He probably played a young punk. He's probably my age. Maybe a little bit older.
1: Man, he's been around forever. But dang, I didn't know he went back to the 80s. Mid-80s?
0: But I mean, he could have been...
1: like a kid?
0: Yeah.
1: Like a teen?
0: Night. He was born in 60, so he is 66.
1: Wow. He's been... he looks good.
0: So I think those guys are in their 70s. So he...
1: sure.
0: Yeah, played probably a young punk, but... very entertaining to watch. Edie Falco is going to lead a new legal drama on Fox. Hey, it's called Katie Greaves. She's going to play a former public defender who returns to law while raising her two granddaughters. We live in a world now where Edie Falco is a grandmother.
1: Well,
0: I know. I could be a grandmother. Whatever. But I kept it in my pants. If you ever checked out a hotel and you realized, crap, I left behind all my stuff.
1: Right.
0: I'm wondering what kind of stuff you left behind. This is the wackiest room service orders and the craziest things guests leave behind. Common personal items, as you can imagine, is chargers and power banks and dirty laundry, adapters, toiletries, and underwear. Most expensive items left behind at hotels are a Rolex watch, a $6 million watch.
1: Yikes.
0: A Birkin bag, stacks of cash left in the room safe.
1: Are this like from Kim Kardashian's list of things at a hotel?
0: It doesn't say. Just the most outlandish, weirdest.
1: Why would you have all that money?
0: Maybe it's Vegas.
1: Right. They just won.
0: Maybe you're a gangster.
1: Yeah. Gangsta.
0: An engagement ring. Which was it left behind or it was just like...
1: see ya.
0: Yeah.
1: I'm done.
0: Most unusual items left behind at hotels include a pet lizard.
1: Oh, you stink for that.
0: And a pet chick.
1: Oh, come on.
0: I feel really bad for the chick.
1: Yeah.
0: Dentures. Two full leg casts.
1: Yikes.
0: How's that work?
1: What were they doing? Maybe it was like a trick or something. Maybe they had something up their sleeve and they were pulling off a heist or something. And
0: they didn't really need the cast.
1: It was a disguise, yeah.
0: A rice cooker. We've watched a lot of movies.
1: Yeah.
0: A rice cooker. Car tire. Huh. I'll just bring that into the room.
1: Yeah, nobody noticed this person bringing in a car tire either. Like, dude, what are you doing with
0: that? Just sit it right there by the door so we don't forget it. A blender and construction pipes. Most bizarre room service request, an Evian-filled bathtub. Burnt toast. Hey, I want this person with me to think they're stroking out.
1: Oh, my gosh.
0: 4 pounds of bananas. Very specific.
1: What are you doing with all those bananas?
0: Do you want to know? And a caviar hot dog.
1: Yuck.
0: I wonder if those things were together.
1: Yuck.
0: A whatever, whenever button at the W Osaka. This is hotel perks you didn't know you needed. So if you've got enough money to stay at the W and you have even more money, you get a whatever, whenever button for guest order anything, anytime.
1: Oh.
0: In-room guitar concierge at the Four Seasons Hotel in Austin.
1: Imagine that.
0: I wonder what stories they have to tell. Very important pet services like access to top groomers and a pet acupuncturist. That's at the really fancy hotel in Portland, Oregon. The Forget It, We've Got It program allows guests to borrow accessories like underwear, bathing suits.
2: Yuck. No, I'm just kidding.
0: Things like sunglasses and handbags.
2: Yeah.
0: And an Instagram concierge at the W in Punta de Mita in Mexico. It helps locate and take the best social media worthy photos. So you will be guaranteed to bask in that vacation glow.
1: Yikes.
0: What do you guys so much
1: do it
0: money?
1: On your own. Yeah.
0: You don't know what to do with it. We got a rundown of what you can watch this weekend. Weather's not going to be the best, so maybe you'll hunker down. You can catch Dancing with the Stars. Both episodes of the two-night premiere have popped up on Disney Plus and ABC. Prime Video's got Neegley, the new action crime series spinoff of a popular show that you might know called Reacher. Oh. Apple TV, Slow Horses, a sixth season of that British spy thriller. It stars Gary Oldman, and I got to tell you, it just sounds horrible.
1: It does. The name Slow Horses sounds horrible.
0: And he's hit or miss for me.
1: Sure.
0: Netflix Monster, the Lizzie Borden story is finally dropping. Ryan Murphy's Monster anthology series.
1: That might be cool.
0: South Park on Comedy Central, the 28th season.
1: I thought they changed the name of it.
0: Makes its debut. That's just what the episode's about. South America. And Resident Evil, the horror movie. Based on the video game franchises in movie theaters this weekend. Happy watching. What's up? Jackson is coming up here next on K105.3.
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1: K105.3 weather for today. We'll see mostly sunny skies with a northeast wind from 5 to 7 miles per hour. Highs of 73. It's sunny at 57 in Jackson. 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
1: Morning Gas. J-Rod, Mickey, yeah. 659 episode number. We're wrapping this thing up. Before we do, though, we're going to find out what's going on in and around Jackson this weekend. What's up, Jackson? What's happening, Mickey?
2: I'll give you a rundown of some of the things that I've come across. Remember our event calendar. 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Right. K1053.com/event. We'll throw the details on the calendar. Might even talk about it on air free of charge, like we are right now. Haunted Hayrides at the Silence Family Farms. They're located at 6161 Lansing Avenue. And it kicks off this weekend, and it looks like it's going to be pretty much every weekend through Halloween.
1: Wow.
2: So they'll kick off 6 p.m. Friday, 2 o'clock Saturday and Sunday afternoons, with rides leaving every 30 minutes. First come, first serve, $5 per person. Kids 3 and under are free. They said they wanted to bring something to Jackson County that families could enjoy together without spending a fortune.
1: I like the haunted hayride thing, too. It's a little bit more my speed now that I'm getting into my older years.
2: Yeah. And also for, you know, people like us that only have so much adrenaline to last during the day.
1: Not trying to catch a heart attack.
2: Right. And the little kids. We also want everybody to know what to expect. It's a fun, family-friendly farm hayride. There's not professional haunted. It's not a professional haunted attraction.
1: Right.
2: There are no live actors or jump scares.
1: Good.
2: The woods get plenty spooky on their own as the sun goes down, and we've added lighting props and haunted scenes along the trail to make it a fun fall experience for the whole family.
1: You never know when an owl's going to show up either.
2: Ooh. The entire ride is approximately 20 minutes. The ride through the woods is about 10 minutes or so. And they're really focusing on that $5 price because they want families to be able to do things together. Pumpkins and gourds will also be available. And some vendors like maybe Michelle's Crumb Lab on Saturday mornings. So once again, 6161 Lansing Avenue, Haunted Hayrides at Silence Family Farms. And you could probably find something out about this at Experience Jackson's event page, just saying. Hey, tonight, a whole group of like first responders and cops and firemen and stuff all from around the Jackson County area are holding a fundraiser at the Michigan Theater of Jackson. It is a concert with CeCe Frey. You may have seen her as a finalist on The X Factor. She finished sixth place, left the show with a major social media following. Bold genre blending sound that pulls from country, pop, rock, hip-hop, Americana. That's at the Michigan Theater tonight. Tickets still available. What's today? The 18th. Okay, this is tomorrow. This is the Tompkins Historical Freedom Festival and Steam Show that is happening out in Rives Junction. That's tomorrow, 9 to 5, and Sunday from 9 to 3. Both days held right there on the Stewart property on Tompkins Road. Free family-friendly event with something for everyone. Bring your whole family. Spend the weekend. Lots of fun there. The Alzheimer's Walk is tomorrow at Horace Blackman Park. For those who want to learn more about it, I do believe there is a Facebook page on that. Opening ceremony is at 11 and the walk is scheduled at 11:15 on Saturday.
1: Nice.
2: Hogwarts. You can attend Hogwarts tomorrow at the Old Sparks building.
1: I love that.
2: What are they calling it now? The Commonwealth? 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
1: Sure.
2: From 5 to 8. 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There are different little classes and stuff that you can take that will cost you a little bit of money.
1: The old commercial exchange building.
2: Thank you. It's the Sparks building now.
1: Now, yeah.
2: Okay. Visit Honeydukes, the Three Broomsticks, Flourish and Blotts. There will be Butterbeer. Hogwarts classes. And you'll need money for all those little things. Free admission. There are fees for classes. Like I said, there's even going to be the Ollivander's Amazing Photo Opportunities. That's 5 to 8 tomorrow.
1: That sounds like a fun adventure.
2: It does, for sure. If you haven't got a chance to check out that building, I'll give you an opportunity and a really cool way to do that for the first time. And then, of course, we've got the regular stuff with the Grand River Farmers Market this morning, River and Rail tomorrow. Concord's is on Sunday. If you can't make it tomorrow, whatever the weather ends up being tomorrow, I mean, it's Michigan.
1: Bring an umbrella.
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0: Mr. Know-It-All. It's Teddy Swims on K105.3, wrapping up 30 minutes of nonstop hit music on your finally Friday. Yeah, Friday in full effect. You know what happens tonight? High school football in action. 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
0: Today in Jackson, we'll see mostly sunny skies with a northeast wind from 5 to 7 miles per hour. Highs could top out at 73. Tonight, mostly cloudy skies. Lows of 53. Showers and thunderstorms a possibility after 2 on your Saturday. High 65. It's 58 and sunny in Jackson now.

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0: so far. So coming up this Tuesday, make sure you don't miss it like I did last Tuesday. This Tuesday, I won't miss it this time. I'll be there. 7:40, morning gas, right here on K105.3, Express Trivia on the line. $170 worth of gas cards could be yours. And all we do is ask for somebody to call in. We get our contestant. They have to answer 5 questions in 30 seconds, all correct. You do that, that's yours. $175 in gas cards. Have you seen what they're charging for gas right now? Yeah, we got your back with Express Trivia coming up this Tuesday at 7:40. On the way, wrapping up my day with Rod Stewart and Benson Boone on K105.3.
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0: Mystical, magical, Benson Boone, Kevin 5.3, Jackson Hit Music Station. That'll do it for me. My name's J-Rod. I'm out of here. Be back in action tomorrow morning, 10 a.m., hanging out with you guys for a while tomorrow. Can't wait, guys. Coming up next, Mickey takes over the controls for 30 minutes of nonstop hit music on K105.3.
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0: Yeah, Friday's shaping up to be pretty decent under mostly sunny skies. We'll have a high near 73 today. Mostly cloudy skies for a cool, calm 1 to 9 under lows of 53, but showers and thunderstorms are possible tomorrow. Highs near 65. Have a great

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2: 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J-Rod and Mickey from The Morning Gas. 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Lots of stuff to get into. Stay dry, though, this weekend. Coming up on Monday, we get into everything that you guys got into this past weekend. 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

0: It's Jackson's hit music station, K105.3. Michelle Branch, New Radicals, getting together and, well, redoing her song, The Game of Love, for 2026, because I guess they thought that's what we needed this year. How's it going? My name is Nikki. Welcome to the Friday midday. Finally, oh my gosh, this could have been the longest week of my life. I don't even know why. It just was a long one, but it's already Friday, and tonight we've got Football Frenzy as Northwest heading over to Western. So we got that matchup starting with pregame at 6:45, kickoff at 7, and you can stream it at K1053.com, listen to the radio, the new app. It's a good way to catch the game tonight, too. It's being brought to you by Form Energy Drink, Wolverine Seal Coating, Grimes Plumbing, Wilby Transit Mix, and Aspen Hour Heating and Air Conditioning tonight. 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
0: Sunny and 73 today, mostly cloudy with a low around 53 overnight. Now showers, there's a 90% chance of showers, maybe a thunderstorm tomorrow afternoon with a high near 65 and gusty winds

0: 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Hey, maybe this morning you caught Rachel Buchanan from Experience Jackson on the Morning Gas, or maybe you missed it. If you're a restaurateur and you missed it, check out our podcast, because she was on the show putting the call out this morning for restaurants to get signed up to be a part of Restaurant Week. Now, that's not happening until the first part of November, but the deadline for restaurants to get signed up and be a part of Restaurant Week with Experience Jackson is October 1st. 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

0: This is Bruno Mars and I Just Might. It's Jackson's Hit Music Station, K105.3. 30 minutes nonstop hits coming up. We got Rihanna in there, Taylor Swift, Sabrina Carpenter. Coming up on Sunday night when you start thinking about the new week, which weirdly will be the last week of September already. On Sunday night, you're like, man, I don't know. I don't have it in me. The Sunday scaries are kicking in. We've got the Rewind that starts at 7 o'clock. The Rewind with the best from the 80s and 90s. 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
0: 73 sunny, just a gorgeous day, and even better night for football. Mostly cloudy, 53 in the overnight. Tomorrow a little different, 90% chance of showers, maybe a thunderstorm in the afternoon with a high near 65.

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2: 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J-Rod and Mickey from The Morning Gas. 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Lots of stuff to get into. Stay dry, though, this weekend. Coming up on Monday, we get into everything that you guys got into this past weekend. 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

0: K105.3, Jackson's Hit Music Station, and the latest from Miley. Her new one is called Bass Persuades. And I think that album dropped today, didn't it? Maybe it's next week. Anyway, new music it did drop today. It's her 10th album. And Riley, let's see. Oh, I was thinking of CeeLo Green. Never mind. Who else has got new music out today? Beck does. There's a bunch of country records. The new one from Carly Rae Jepsen, her 8th album, Day and Night, drops today. And one that I'm super, super stoked to jam out to later, Chaka Khan has dropped an album, everybody. Shockzilla. It's her 13th album, and I can't wait to check that one out a little bit later on today, kicking off the weekend. The better way for auto service
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12: 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All right, mostly cloudy, 53 for a low tonight, and showers and maybe a thunderstorm tomorrow. 90% chance of precipitation, high near 65. And those showers could continue into Saturday night with a low around 55.

0: Jackson City Music Station, K105.3, and Ariana Grande, and Hate That I Made You Love Me. We've got our pet of the week from our friends at Kippy Park Animal Hospital, and it'll be really easy for you to fall in love. If you're a dog person, I want you to meet Jake this week. Jake is in the spotlight, our pet of the week from Kippy Park Animal Hospital. He's about a year old. He's a mixed breed. He's like small to medium-ish, got big energy, loves to play out in the yard, fetch, all that kind of good stuff. Got the energy zoomies. He's got room to learn and grow, and that's where you come in. He'll probably do best with older kids. And he's got Olympic-level jumps, apparently. Loves hanging out in the yard. And he's super cute. Once you see his face, he'll be like, oh, my gosh. So check out his face at K1053.com/pet of the week. You can see him at the Jackson County Animal Shelter. And I will tell you that today begins a Clear the Shelter event at a lot of the places around the region. So if you've been thinking about adding to your family, think about Jake, K1053.com.
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5: Really nice Friday, 73 sunny and then cloudy and 53 overnight. Different tomorrow, though. We've got a 90% chance of showers, maybe a thunderstorm in the afternoon, high near 65. Showers will continue overnight tomorrow. The low around 55.

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2: 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J-Rod and Mickey from The Morning Gas. 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Lots of stuff to get into. Stay dry, though, this weekend. Coming up on Monday, we get into everything that you guys got into this past weekend. 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

0: Black Eyed Peas and Where's the Love? It's Jackson's hit music station, K105.3. When you don't know where it is or what it is, it's really easy to step in. 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We've got Everclear Whispers coming up. 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
4: 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Hey, 73 sunny today, that's great. 53 and mostly cloudy overnight. Tomorrow, the showers start. 90% chance of showers, maybe a thunderstorm. High near 65. Showers, possibly a thunderstorm Saturday night with a low around 55.

0: Everclear on Jackson 7 Music Station, K105.3 for Roy. Hey, we got Jane Child coming up. It's the Back in the Day Buffet, so we got all kinds of memories headed our way in the rest of the show from the 80s, 90s, and early 2K. And then we kind of go a little bit tripping on Saturday nights, too. 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I've already been in bed a couple hours by then now. 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From the 90s and early 2K. That's what we got for you. An old school Saturday night, 7 o'clock on K105.3.
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Jane Child, and I Don't Want to Fall in Love. 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Next Saturday, our Chili Classic. We've been talking about it since July, and now it's next week already. The Classic Downtown, the Fall Fest and Chili Classic, 6th annual. Can't miss it if you're

0: hanging out in downtown Jackson. Kids Kingdom over there in Horace Blackman Park is loaded. There's like a petting zoo and a bunch of activities with pumpkins and all the other stuff that they've got there as well. The chili tasting is 2 to 4. Wristbands are still $5. Those haven't gone up. And that'll happen from 2 to 4. It's noon to 5 this year, actually, with two stages, of course, of live music. Cash O'Reilly kicking off the music on the Power Cow stage at noon on Saturday. Lots of prizes given away and trophies. There's People's Choice. I'm sorry, there's Judge's Choice this year, which is $500. It's going to get really exciting. People's Choice for Best Amateur, Best School, and Best Professional Chili, Best Salsa. Hey, did you know it's Salsa Night at Michigan Theater on Saturday the 26th? Yeah, look into that show. Perfect. 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More details at K1053.com. 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
0: Cloudy tonight with a low around 53, and we've got showers. Maybe a thunderstorm tomorrow, high near 65, a little breezy. And then showers, possibly a thunderstorm Saturday night. Low around 55 Saturday night, with a chance of rain at 80%.

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2: 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Lots of stuff to get into. Stay dry, though, this weekend. Coming up on Monday, we get into everything that you guys got into this past weekend. 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

0: K105.3 is Jackson's hit music station. And the latest from Benson Boone, that's called Time of My Life. And I'm really glad that they kept that no snort sniff at the end of that track. That's a little something extra special. Sarah Bareilles, her new one is coming up. Harry Styles is up here next, and we'll update your forecast for you on K105.3.
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0: 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Great night for football. 53, mostly cloudy tonight. Showers kick in tomorrow. Maybe even a thunderstorm. 90% chance of precipitation with a high near 65. Showers overnight Saturday. Maybe another thunderstorm with a chance of precipitation at 80%.

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1: Hey, I'm Freya Skyfall. 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

0: So new one from Sarah Bareilles. It's Just a Kid on Jackson's Hit Music Station, K105.3. A very, very grown-up sounding song. Hey, in theaters this weekend, Resident Evil. Yes, it is about the video game. It is the second Resident Evil reboot. The second reboot. And I guess the eighth movie in that franchise. The Wait, that stars Ethan Hawke. He's sent to a brutal work camp during the Great Depression. Russell Crowe tempts him with an early release if he'll smuggle some gold across the Oregon wilderness. Sounds serious. And grown up, like that Sarah Bareilles song. And Daniel in the Fiery Furnace, that's the biblical drama that's out this weekend. Shaun the Sheep, The Beast of Mossy Bottom. That's the third Shaun of the Sheep movie. And it's going to be rainy and cold. So inside or outside, go to the movies.
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Zara Larsson and Lush Life. It's Jackson's Hit Music Station, K105.3. Wrapping up my day with you. Hanging out tomorrow afternoon. If you're in the market for some K105.3 listening over the weekend, I'll be here for you. In the meantime, we got 30 minutes nonstop hit.

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0: All right, in the overnight, mostly cloudy and a low around 55, and we've got a chance for showers and thunderstorms tomorrow, 90% chance. Breezy and a high near 65. Showers, maybe a thunderstorm Saturday night, low around 55.

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2: 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J-Rod and Mickey from The Morning Gas. 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Lots of stuff to get into. Stay dry, though, this weekend. Coming up on Monday, we get into everything that you guys got into this past weekend. 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

0: That was Dust by The Calling on K105.3 Jackson's Hit Music. What's up, Jackson? You're listening with me, Kiki, on this fantastic Friday. Speaking of dust, I just got done cleaning out my great-grandpa's house. When you clean out an elder person in your family's house, you typically end up finding things that are like treasures, useless things, and things that are just straight strange. Today, I was able to find a priceless painting by an amazing artist with the actual paperwork for it, along with some very, very, very strange voodoo dolls that were once my great-grandmother's. This woman was a Christian woman who never, ever, ever would have messed with voodoo, so I'm really confused on why she had them. But I guess it's something that I will always be wondering because she can't answer that now. Next up, we have songs like Slow Motion and Moves Like Jagger by Maroon 5 and Christina Aguilera here in K105.3 Jackson's Hit Music.
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0: 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Forecast calls for some sunny skies with temperatures mainly around 73 degrees. Tonight, there's going to be a low around 53 with cloudy skies, and Saturday, a high near 65 with a chance of thunderstorms.

0: That was Mr. Know-It-All by Teddy Swims on K105.3 Jackson's Hit Music. I pride myself in being somebody who loves to follow artists from the very beginning to their huge success. And Teddy Swims is one of those artists. I still remember the first day I'd ever heard his song, Lose Control. It brought me to tears instantly, and I knew that that man was going to be successful. And oh my, he is so successful that this year he is going on his first stadium tour. And may I just actually just, let me get that down to the month. Yeah, this month he's going on tour. So if you are a Teddy Swims fan, check out online for tickets because he will be stopping by Detroit. So I think that's the closest he's going to get to us. Next up, we have great songs like Die For You and My Body Isn't Ready by Somber here on K105.3 Jackson's Hit Music.
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0: That was My Body Isn't Ready by Somber on K105.3 Jackson's Hit Music. I don't know if you've heard about the VIP experience at the K105.3 Fall Fest and Chili Cook-Off Classic. 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
7: 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The forecast calls for some sunny skies with temperatures mainly around 73 degrees. Tonight, there's going to be mostly cloudy skies and a low around 53. And Saturday, there will be a high near 65 with a chance of showers.

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3: 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Stay dry, though, this weekend. Coming up on Monday, we get into everything that you guys got into this past weekend. 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

0: That was Choosing Texas by Ella Langley on K105.3 Jackson's Hit Music. What's up, Jackson? You're listening with me, Kiki, on this fantastic Friday. You may be noticing that you're hearing Choosing Texas playing everywhere, and there's one reason why, and that is because it is dominating the global music charts, and it has been for 22 weeks. I can say all the time how Ella Langley hit it out of the park with this song, but I don't feel like I can stress enough just how much people are loving it. I'm excited to hear more from her and just to see what other songs she can have this much success. Next up, we have great songs like Stargazing by Miles Smith and a childhood favorite of mine, OMG by Usher and will.i.am, here on K105.3 Jackson's Hit Music.
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0: 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Forecast calls for some sunny skies with temperatures mainly around 73 degrees. Tonight, there's going to be a low around 53 with cloudy skies, and Saturday, a high near 65 with a chance of thunderstorms.

0: That was Worth or Worthless by Sleep Theory on K105.3 Jackson's Hit Music. Today is Friday, so you may know what that means. For those of you that do not know, today is Football Frenzy. That means that at 6:45 tonight, we will be kicking off with a pregame with Connor Dockery and Mark Daly. They will give you pregame coverage, full game coverage, and a post-game show. So whether or not you have a kid playing, this is going to be a fun event for you. 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Just get ready tonight at 6:45. Football Frenzy will be kicking off. 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

0: That was Drop Dead by Olivia Rodrigo on K105.3 Jackson's Hit Music. Over the many years that I have been just obsessed with music, I have learned that Olivia Rodrigo is a pretty cool person. I love how she donates so much to so many different kinds of charities. I love that she does her own festival, and even more so, something that I just discovered that I love more than anything else, she has her very own Lego collaboration. As a Lego kid, I gotta say, still to this day, I love playing with Legos. And I've never heard of any artist doing a collaboration with Legos before, but Olivia Rodrigo has. I haven't looked at all of the sets yet, but I'm definitely going to get an Olivia Rodrigo Lego set. Next up, we have songs like Folded and Ocean by Goo Goo Dolls here in K105.3 Jackson's Hit Music.
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6: This look at your weather is brought to you by Northwest Community Schools, the direction of greatness. The forecast calls for some sunny skies with temperatures mainly around 73 degrees. Tonight, there's going to be a low around 53 with cloudy skies. And Saturday, a high near 65 with a chance of thunderstorms.

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3: 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J-Rod and Mickey from The Morning Gas. Hope your weekend is amazing. Lots of stuff to get into. Stay dry, though, this weekend. Coming up on Monday, we get into everything that you guys got into this past weekend. 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

0: That was Risk It All by Bruno Mars on K105.3, Jackson's Hit Music. What's up, Jackson? You're listening with me, Kiki, on this fantastic Friday. Did you know that Risk It All and I Just Might have earned Bruno Mars the number one spot on the R&B charts? Personally, I don't know about it being R&B. I thought it was more just upbeat. I can't really be one to classify genres. But I do think it's pretty cool that, as I predicted so many months ago, Bruno Mars is back at the top. He has been able to earn himself a stadium tour, and he will be stopping by Michigan. So if you have been wanting to see him in concert, this is your opportunity to get on that Bruno Mars bus and enjoy it. Next up, we have songs like House Tour and East Side by Benny Blanco, Halsey, and Khalid on K105.3, Jackson's Hit Music.
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0: The forecast calls for some sunny skies with temperatures mid on 73 degrees. Tonight, there's going to be a low around 53 with cloudy skies, and Saturday, a high near 65 with a chance of thunderstorms.

0: That was A Couple Minutes by Olivia Dean on K105.3 Jackson's Hit Music. The K105.3 Fall Fest and Chili Classic is basically a week away. So do you have it marked in your calendars? Have you told all of your friends and family about it? Because this event is going to be poppin'. We are going to be hanging out in downtown Jackson on Saturday, September 26th from noon until 5 p.m. We will have two stages full of music and many different kinds of music, so it doesn't even matter what you're into. Along with that, we will have a Kids Kingdom, chili tasting for just $5, a VIP section, and so much more. You will be doing yourself dirty if you don't stop by downtown Jackson next Saturday between noon and 5 p.m. Next up, we have great songs like Cry For Me, Amateur by Hilary Duff here on K105.3 Jackson's Hit Music.
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0: That was Mature by Hilary Duff on K105.3 Jackson's Hit Music. We are going to be kicking up the drive at 5 with some great songs like Less Than a Lover by Jeannie, Truth Hurts, and Hot Girl Bummer by Black Bear here in K105.3 Jackson's Hit Music.
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1: 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Forecast calls for some sunny skies with temperatures mainly around 73 degrees. Tonight, there's going to be a low around 53 with cloudy skies. And Saturday, a high near 65 with a chance of thunderstorms.

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2: 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J-Rod and Mickey from The Morning Gas. Hope your weekend is amazing. Lots of stuff to get into. Stay dry, though, this weekend. Coming up on Monday, we get into everything that you guys got into this past weekend. 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

0: That was Dracula by Genie and Tame Impala on K105.3 Jackson's Hit Music. 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
0: Jackson weather. forecast calls for some sunny skies with temperatures mainly around 73 degrees. Tonight, there's going to be a low around 53 with mostly cloudy skies. And Saturday, a high near 65 with a chance of thunderstorms.

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8: Forecast calls for some sunny skies with temperatures mid around 73 degrees. Tonight, there's going to be a low around 53 with cloudy skies, and Saturday, a high near 65 with a chance of thunderstorms.

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2: 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J-Rod and Mickey from The Morning Gas. 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Lots of stuff to get into. Stay dry, though, this weekend. Coming up on Monday, we get into everything that you guys got into this past weekend. 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

0: That was Baby Doll by Dominic Fike on K105.3 Jackson's Hit Music. What's up, Jackson? You're listening with me, Kiki, on this fantastic Friday. If you listen with me often, then you know I am a big fan of Baby Doll by Dominic Fike, so that makes me very excited to say he has very recently announced that he is going to be releasing a new album. This new album is called How to Quit Smoking, and it will be coming out on October 9th. So until then, I'm probably just going to be playing Baby Doll every single day to, you know, get myself ready, and then I'm just so excited because I just know that one of those songs is going to hit the charts. Next up, we have songs like Golden and Adore You by Harry Styles here in K105.3 Jackson's Hit Music.
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1: 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We are going to be having Football Frenzy here on K105.3 tonight. So all that means is that you just got to stay tuned. Because at 6:45, we are going to be tuning in with Connor Dockery and Mark Daly for some live football coverage. 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Just stay tuned here in K105.3. Next up, we have songs like Oh Yeah by Steve Lacy and Rubber Band Man by Mumford and Sons here in K105.3 Jackson's Hit Music.
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0: Now, let's go to the press box for the call of tonight's game with Connor Dockery and Mark Daly.
3: Good evening and welcome to tonight's presentation of high school football. Tonight's matchup pits the Northwest Mounties against the Western Panthers. Rivalry matchup here in week four of the high school football season. I'm Connor Dockery. I'll be your host for all the action tonight on K105.3 alongside the Mark W. Daly. Thanks for joining us this evening. Mark, it's always a good time for some rivalry football here in Jackson County.
4: Yeah, it's one of those games. It doesn't matter what the records are. It doesn't matter where you are in the I-8. It doesn't matter how you started. What matters is that you're on this field, this awesome field, at Northwest.
3: Yes.
4: Right here, right now, and you're facing your biggest opponent in the I-8. These two teams, they get amped up and they look forward to each other. Facing each other each and every season. So, yeah, this is among the biggest rivalries in all of Jackson County is right here, right now in Mountie Nation.
3: Yeah, we're looking forward to this matchup this evening. Again, it doesn't matter, you know, what circumstances the teams are in. It just seems like these are always going to be very close games. So you got that feeling it's going to be another good one tonight. We're going to press pause right there, and in 2 minutes, we'll get underway in the Kelly Express Mart pregame show. That's coming up on K105.3 Football Frenzy.
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2: We are back to Northwest High School, home of the Mounties, for tonight's edition of Football Frenzy, Northwest and Western. Connor Dockery with the Mark W. Daly. It's time now for the Kelly Express Mart pregame show. So in terms of record, a little bit of a rough start to the season for these two teams. Northwest 0-3, Western 1-2. But, Mark, sometimes looks can be deceiving.
3: Sometimes looks can be deceiving. We have to remember it's early in the season, too. I mean, a lot of things can happen from this point on moving forward. But these are two different programs. Last couple of years have kind of struggled a little bit. But it doesn't matter. Like I said in the pre-pre, it's a rivalry game. You know, yep. And these two teams just get amped up to play each other, and we're going to see good, competitive, physical football out here on the field/pitch tonight.
2: Yeah, and again, it doesn't matter what the circumstances are, the records on paper, whatever. These two teams always bring, and they leave it all on the field whenever they're matched up against each other. That's how it is. Just every time we've done a game with these two schools, it's always very entertaining, very close, for very sure. Competitive.
3: And, may I say, this band is on point.
2: Absolutely.
3: The way they run to take the field, you can actually tell what the letters are. I mean, this is, no, seriously, and there's so many of them. This is a great band.
2: Yeah, the Northwest band is the best in the business. We'll just say that. The incredible band, incredible place to do a game.
3: Sure.
2: It's always fun to come up here off Van Horn. So let's start with the Western Panthers.
3: Sure.
2: So we saw them a little bit last week. They, of course, 1-2. Their lone win came against J-High. But their last game, now you weren't there.
3: Right.
2: But what I can tell you, 20-9 against Harper Creek, this is a team that had not allowed any points at all yet on the entire season. Harper Creek, this has been the best team in the I-8 the last couple of seasons, undefeated the last 2 years, and off to a 3-0 start this year. And they really pushed that Harper Creek team to the limit, and that Harper Creek team needed a little bit of a run there in the fourth quarter to pull that one out.
3: Right. Well, again, you know, we've seen this team before. We've seen the competitiveness with them. They gave Jackson all they could handle that first game out of the gates in the season. So, you know, it's a team that Cody Bentley is pushing and is getting the most out of his players.
2: Yeah, and the biggest thing that stood out to me was defensively, unbelievable defense against that Harper Creek team. They've demonstrated they can put points on the board, but it was a struggle for them to put points on the board against that Western defense.
3: I wish I could have seen it last week.
2: Yes. You know,
3: and defense early on in the season, we're finally getting to that point to where the two sides should be balancing out a little bit, but defense early on in the season is usually a little bit further ahead than the offense.
2: Yeah, and again, not to take anything away from Western's offense, but again, that was a Harper Creek team that had allowed no points in their first two matchups, so it was a struggle on Western's behalf to get points on the board. So pretty much the cliff notes of the game was that they got off to a hot start. Great special teams, a great kickoff initially. Harper Creek pinned way back in their own territory. And then after a three and out, there was a penalty in there. A three and out forced them to punt it away. A little bit of a tip punt.
3: Mm-hmm.
2: So Western got it, I think, on the 30-yard line in Harper Creek territory. They were able to score on a couple plays. And then on the next drive for Harper Creek, a botched punt, because Western got another three and out there, a botched punt attempt led to a safety, actually.
3: Okay.
2: So it was a 9-0 game for a lot of the game. It wasn't until the second half that that Harper Creek was able to finally get on the board. But unfortunately, from that point on, Western just could not really do much offensively. But I think more than saying anything about that Western offense, I think it just says more about how good that Harper Creek defense was.
3: Sure, sure. Well, also, like Scott Van Pelt always says, you must be sound in the kicking game.
2: Yes.
3: And sounds like there's a little issue or two with that last week.
2: Yeah, great kicking on behalf of Western Panthers. A little bit subpar in terms of Harper Creek there. But at the end of the day, they did drop that 20-9. Western Panthers 1-2 on the season. And Northwest Mounties, they are 0-3. One of their losses was against a really good Adrian team. But however, outside of that, really close.

0: losses against Loy Norix and then Penfield as well. One possession games that could have gone either way.
1: Okay, and when you get into those types of close games, those are the types of games that test you. You know, and a lot of times, teams that have struggled with success in the past, it's not that they're lacking talent. It's like they're lacking on knowing how to win. And when you have those close games, you're so close to learning how to win. That's a real thing. You got to be able to get over the hump. A lot of it is confidence. A lot of it is discipline on the field and being able to pull all those things together. So they're so close. They're so close to that point to learn how to win and being able to come over that hump in those close games.
0: Yeah, and we talked to head coach of the Mounties, Stafford Newsom, earlier this week. And a big part of this team as well for Northwest is, unfortunately, injuries. They've been ravaged with a couple of key injuries early at this point of the season. So they've had a couple different guys having to step up in the lineup that they didn't particularly expect. That said, he was saying that this was a good week in practice, had a really good practice, particularly earlier in the week. So, you know, this, as you mentioned, you know, they're right there in these games. It's just about taking that next step, finishing these games, and coming away with the win.
1: Yep. Again, it's all about getting a little bit of that mojo behind you. And we've got the marching band. They've lined up. They've got the tunnel going. We're getting ready to see the Mounties come through their inflated football helmet. It's just a great atmosphere here at Northwest, isn't it?
0: Oh, absolutely.
1: Is that Baby Bear Burger over there? I got a food truck.
0: I can look through my binoculars there. It appears to be...
1: It's not Baby Bear.
0: A Kona Ice.
1: Oh, Kona Ice. There it is.
0: And you can't go wrong with Kona Ice.
1: Little ice baby action tonight.
0: Yes.
1: Mountie Nation.
0: So, yes, for the Mounties, as I mentioned, 0-3. They 2 seasons ago back in 2024, they also started 0-3. They ended up going 3-3 the rest of the season, so you could see the improvements.
1: Yeah.
0: As that season went along after a little bit of a rough start. And as we mentioned, they are just right there in these games. So, and it's going to be an interesting matchup. Yeah. That said, Western has controlled this matchup in recent history.
1: Okay.
0: The last time that Northwest has beaten Western, October 18th, 2013.
1: Okay. That was a hot minute. That was a little while ago.
0: But again, that said, even though it's a little one-sided in terms of the win-losses right there, these games are battles every single time.
1: They tend to be pretty competitive games. And both these teams, they still have a lot to play for.
0: Oh, yeah.
1: I mean, depending on the type of record you have on the way out, you still have a chance of getting into the postseason. The season's not done yet. In a lot of ways, it starts tonight for these two teams.
0: Yeah, and especially just, you know, still early, as you mentioned, in the I-8, especially there's a lot of games in the I-8 compared to maybe some other conferences out there. So, you know, this one is very important for both these teams. I guess from here, what would you say are a couple keys to the game?
1: A couple keys to the game for both sides here. It's going to have to be the penalties. You're going to have to be clean. You're going to have to be off the ball without jumping. You're going to have to watch the holding. You're going to have to watch some of those plays that you see a lot at this level where you're holding or maybe a block in the back away from where the action is, and there's no need for that. So, of course, the biggest thing is going to be to play clean here tonight on both sides of the ball. And, you know, like we said, in a lot of ways, this is going to be the start of your season. You got to play like it tonight. You got to bring everything you have. You got to explode hard off the line of scrimmage. You got to hit them harder than you've ever hit them before. You got to do everything that you can. You got to play a clean game. You got to play an aggressive game tonight.
0: Yeah, I agree. And going back to your first point as well with the discipline, the penalties, that was a little bit of a problem for Western last week. Not in the first half. They actually played a very clean first half, and it was Harper Creek that was committing all the penalties in that first half. But in the second half, that flipped a little bit. Western, that discipline was starting to slip a little bit, committing some more unforced errors, penalties, if you will, and that did help Harper Creek get back into that ballgame and ultimately take over. So it just shows, like, hey, you know, that along with that discipline comes with the entire game. Got to play all four quarters.
1: Right. Well, a lot of times, too, you have different crews at different games, and a lot of times it does kind of, you know, the feel and the eye of the crew does kind of dictate the game sometimes. Not saying that they're being good or being bad. It's just they the crews themselves all have different personalities.
0: Correct. Yeah. So that it just shows. Yeah, you got to have that discipline. And again, a lot on the line for both these teams tonight in terms of the direction. I think of the rest of the regular season for Western. A win here, you have a chance to get back to 500, get to be 2-2 on the season. And Northwest, obviously, a chance to get that first win of the season and, you know, kind of get this ship steered in the right direction. So any final thoughts for this Kelly Express Mart pregame show?
1: Yes. We had one of our guests bring in that Kelly Express Mart breakfast pizza earlier this week. Fabulous.
0: Yes. Amazing
1: that was
0: good. Stuff.
1: You there. Noticed how there wasn't any left by the time you got back into the station.
0: Is there ever?
1: Is there never? No, there's not.
0: There should
1: not.
0: Nor should there.
1: No, seriously. Final thoughts. This is just a great atmosphere. Friday night under the lights in Mountie Nation. I mean, it's so hard to top the atmosphere and the feel and the culture that you have here at Northwest for high school football. And just looking forward to a very competitive, fun rivalry game here tonight.
0: Well said, the Mark W. Daly. That'll do it for the Kelly Express Mart pregame show. We're going to take a 3-minute timeout. And when we come back, we will have kickoff for you between the Northwest Mounties and the Western Panthers. This is K105.3 Football Frenzy presented by Minuteman Sewer and Drain and Aeroquip Credit Union.
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0: It is kickoff time from the home of the Mounties, Northwest, taking on Western here in week 4 of the high school football season. Connor Dockery with the Mark W. Daly. Northwest set the kick this one away. Western with the first possession this evening. They'll be going from left to right on your radio dial. This one, a high and short kick, a little bit of a high offsides attempt, if you will, for Northwest to try to start this game, but not able to recover it. Western will instead have the first possession.
1: Yeah, I didn't see a flag on it, so they're not saying that it went out of bounds, but it looked like it went right out of bounds. I don't think anybody had a chance to touch it.
0: Yeah, it went high near. Oh, there was hidden behind this tent right here. There was a.
1: Okay. How about that?
0: Well, that's neat. We get mic'd up officials.
1: I do like how they do that here. That
0: I know.
1: Makes it nice.
0: Yeah, adds to the college-like atmosphere. So first penalty of the game goes against Northwest. Again, a minor penalty there. Always good to try to take a shot like that,
1: if it goes your way, you already just flip momentum. But you kind of know what you're getting into if it doesn't go that way for you.
0: So Western first and 10 from their own 48-yard line. Lincoln Levi in the gun, one back with him, one receiver in motion to the right side of the line. Going to fake the pass, handoff up the middle, and going to be in around the first down. That was Brody Parrott, who had a lot of carries last week. He appears to be in for the first down.
1: It was Morgan Cameron who was leading the way for him off of that offensive line. They had ginormous push on that far side, guard, tackle, end, just pushing their way through that Mountie defense to get that first down.
0: So they will give it to him 10 yards exactly on the ground for the Panthers about 20 seconds into this first quarter. Western first and 10 from the Northwest 42-yard line. Going to be a quick snap on the left-hand side, breaking through near the first down. That was about 7 or 8 yards on the ground. Logan Young, talented sophomore for this Western team, in for a good run.
1: Once again, had a really good push off of that line to get the they got about 8 yards on that one. I want to say it was Malachi Mason, who was there on the stop to prevent that one from, if he doesn't make that stop, that's a score for Western.
0: They'll give him 8 yards on the ground. It's second down and 2. Levi, quick handoff right back to the same sophomore. Logan Young up the middle, and going to be a combined team effort. Forcing him down should be good for the first down around the 30.
1: Again, it's like Western is just trying to impose their will at the line of scrimmage. It's like lineman first, run game second at this point.
0: Get another 3 yards on the ground for Logan Young. 11 yards and 2 carries for that sophomore. Couple talented sophomores for both these teams this evening. 10:37 and counting in this first quarter. 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No score yet, but Western pretty good drive so far. First and 10 from the Northwest 31. Levi, another handoff to Brody Parrott on the left-hand side of the line. He's going to be hit in the backfield, but was able to leg out another 3 to 4 yards.
1: Yeah, he carried a defender with him on that 3 or 4 yards, and that's a good chunk. If you're able to pick that up on first down and give yourself second and manageable the rest of the way, you're doing good things. I want to say Jackson Mezzo on the stop there. I'm having a hard time with the dark red on the dark jerseys, you know?
0: Yeah.
1: It doesn't pop like the numbers do for Western.
0: Still a pretty good look, though. Both teams very well dressed in this one. Going to be a second down at 6. Hand off to Young on the left-hand side. Gets a gap, and he is free. The 10, the 5 finally brought down. Nearly in for the score, but does get the first down.
1: Yeah, he was sandwiched between those two defenders right there to prevent the score. One of them is coming out right now. Number 54 able to make the stop. Justin Williams, one of the two there, bringing down and preventing that from being a score. But you know, this first drive, if you're Western and if you thought that you'd be at first and goal from the 5, you're in a pretty good spot. You're in a pretty good spot.
0: Casual 22-yard run there from the sophomore. Now first and goal from the 5 for Western, looking to get the first score of the game. Levi, handoff up the middle. Brody Parrott charges forward, and he's right there at the end zone. Ball comes loose. Northwest says they have it. Officials coming in to investigate, and they confirm. What a turnover forced by the Mounties.
1: He took a hit there right at the line of scrimmage. and able to knock that ball loose, or not at the line of scrimmage, right at the goal line. Just inches from the goal line, able to knock that ball loose with a big, big pop. And Northwest getting the turnover. I want to say bittersweet, because you get the turnover, but now you're buried deep.
0: Yeah, they are right on their own one-yard line. So they got some ground to make up right here. But yeah, always you're going to take it when you're preventing a score right there.
1: For sure.
0: Wow.
1: Absolutely.
0: And again, it looked like the way that Western was moving the ball up the field looked like that was going to be a scoring drive, but still scoreless. First and 10 Mounties from their own one. Osterberg under center takes the handoff. Quick handoff on the right-hand side. And going to at least get 3 yards out of it up to around the four-yard line. That was the Northwest-talented sophomore, Roe Dito, on the carry.
1: You had number three, Davian Hughes, on the stop there for Western. But the story is you only got a couple yards, but that is so important when it comes to breathing room, being buried deep. I mean, if he gets hit behind the line of scrimmage, that's a safety.
0: Yeah.
1: So now you're able to give yourself a little bit of breathing room.
0: So now it's going to be a second down and 7 from the Mounties on 4. Osterberg under center again. Going to be another quick handoff towards the right-hand side of the line. Able to get another about 3 yards on the ground, and it's going to be third down.
1: And we're going to give the D-line the stop on that one. Everybody just kind of crashed down on that. But, yeah, a little bit more. Now you're looking at what, third and 5?
0: About third and 4. Third and 5, yeah.
1: Long four. Short 5.
0: First third down attempt for either team. That was Kyron Nelson, the sophomore.
1: I'm just going by what it says on the board there. You can give me a programming note later.
0: So third and 4 for Northwest, their own 7-yard line. Going to be a handoff for Rodido. Collapses on him. Going to be tackled on the outside. DeMarcus Hill on the tackle, and it's going to be fourth down.
1: Yeah, there was two of the Western Panthers who were chasing him down, and he just couldn't get past the edge to get the positive yards that he needed. So close to breaking away, but that Western Panther defense able to bring him down.
0: So it's going to be a 4th and 3 now. Only able to get all that running for Rodito, only able to get 1 yard on that one. So that's that Western Panther defense I was talking about in that pregame
1: sure.
0: show. So lining up for the 4th down, it's probably going to be punted away, though, by Jonathan Osterberg, the quarterback, is in the gun, and indeed punts this one away towards midfield. This one's going to roll right below that Northwest logo in the center and going to be touched by the Mounties at around the Western 46-yard line. So we're already a little bit into this first quarter. 7 minutes left in this first. No score yet, but already had a lot of action so far.
1: And that was kind of a low punt. It wasn't necessarily a live drive, but it was low. Didn't have much hang time. Just outkicked the coverage on it and able to pretty much put Western right where they started.
0: Yeah, 46-yard line. They started their first drive on the 48-yard line with that that high onside kick. There was a sideline warning, it sounds like, issued there to, was it Northwest?
1: Yeah, Northwest got the warning. That'll go into their personal file to be reviewed later, but nothing happens right now.
0: This is the Summit Orthodontics first quarter. No score yet between Western and Northwest. A classic Jackson County rivalry right here. A couple whistles from the officials here. I'm not sure what the stoppage is for.
1: Don't know.
0: Yeah.
1: Okay, so, we're good to go.
0: Good to go. First and 10 for Western. Their own 46-yard line. Lincoln Levi in the gun, going to be pitched out to the left-hand side to Logan Young. Able to dodge a tackle, able to drive forward, and able to get about a yard at the end of the day on the play.
1: Yeah, he was hit in the backfield, and that just slowed him down enough for a couple, 3 waves of black jerseys to finally bring him down. Only one on that one. They had success the run game that first series, and this is probably their shortest game so far.
0: Yeah, no passes attempted yet for either team. And, yeah, the lowest pickup was 3 yards back on that first drive. They were really going up the field efficiently that first time. Now a pitch out to the near side to Logan Young. Dodges a tackle at the ankles, able to cut back inward, trying to fight through around the 48-yard line. Muscles another yard, but it's the first third down attempt for Western coming up.
1: Yeah, and he was hit by, again, by a bunch of black jerseys. It's like they just kept coming in waves, eventually brought down by Brendan Simon Jr. on that Northwest defense.
0: So you saw how Western was moving up the field that first time, but you could see the adjustments forcing the fumble on that first drive. But now a pretty long third down, third and eight coming up for the Panthers.
1: Well, they're doing things a little different. They're using the push off of that line last time. Now they're trying to go on the outside.
0: Levi in the gun now lines up for the pass, throw up the middle. That's going to be deflected straight down by the Mounties. Going to get a number for you right here. That was...
1: It was a good thing it was knocked down because he had a wide open number 16 over crossing the field. Joel Toyer would have gone away with that one if he was able to connect.
0: So going to be an incomplete pass, forcing another fourth down. So, again, we're midway through this first quarter, 5:33 to go. No score yet, and we're already going to have two possessions for both teams. So Western goes three and out this time. The punt is going to go straight out of bounds towards the northwest sideline on the near side.
1: Yeah, that looked like it went off the side of his foot. Didn't quite get the contact with the ball that he wanted to. A real weird wobble. It looked like a Denard Robinson pass. It was a weird wobbler off to this side. Did I lose you on that reference?
0: I think you did.
1: Denard Robinson, seriously? Oh, wow. Okay. Oh, wow.
0: So Northwest, now with their second drive, they were held to a three and out the last time, but pinned all the way back on their one-yard line after forcing that first Western fumble. So here we go at the 40-yard line now for the Mounties. First and 10 coming up. Again, no score, 5:25 to go in this Summit Orthodontics first quarter. Jonathan Osterberg in the gun, one back with him. Couple receivers to either side, takes the snap, gets the handoff to the right-hand side, and going to be tackled immediately by the Western Panthers, Nelson on the carry.
1: Dexter Vidado getting through the line, wrapping him up and bringing him down. He makes it to, like, what, the 6-inch line on that one.
0: Yeah, that was a very small gain. But, yeah, we'll say second and a very long nine. I don't even know if we'll even say the nine. We'll still say 10.
1: Vidado's a pretty big boy. At least, you know, to drag him like he did, that shows some power in the run.
0: Osterberg in the gun once again. Two receivers right, one to the left. One back with him takes a snap. Osterberg lining up for the throw. Throw towards the near sideline. That's going to be caught. First caught pass for either team. Going to be in for the first down before five Panthers bring him down. That was Dennis Graham, the senior, on the catch.
1: Number three, Davion Hughes making the stop for the Western Panthers among, like you said, five other jerseys. But, I mean, he was moving and shaking, doing a few little jab steps, and he worked hard for that extra yard, but he did some work after the catch.
0: One of one passing for Osterberg now. 12 yards to Dennis Graham and the first Mountie first down of the game. First and 10 now in Western territory. The 48-yard line, two receivers right, one to the left. Going to be Osterberg on the snap. He's going to bring it on the ground himself, and he's just going to be completely bottled up by three Panthers.
1: He was bottled up by three Panthers, but the first one there was number 72, James Harris, wrapping him up. And when you're going up against a body like that, you're not going to go far. It's like he ran into a brick wall.
0: Yeah, he wasn't going anywhere. It wasn't where you saw a little bit of give and then, you know, several Panthers able to win the battle. It was literally just dead stop
1: right
0: as soon
1: there.
0: As contact was made. 3:38 and counting in this first quarter. No score yet. Second and 10 coming for the Mounties from the Panther 48. Osterberg the snap, lining up for the throw again. Throw towards the deep far sideline. And that's going to be a diving attempt, but incomplete. That one for Rodido, and it's going to be third down.
1: It was a little off target, but even though the pass wasn't completed, it was a great adjustment. Able to pivot, get around the defender and actually gave himself a shot to bring that one in with the ball just being a little off the mark.
0: So now a third down for the Mounties, 0 of 1. They had a third and 4 last time. Now a third and 10 for the Panther 48-yard line. Two receivers right, one to the left. Same set as before. One back there with Osterberg in the gun. Takes the snap, whistles, and laundry all over the field on that one. Is that a Panther penalty? Okay, and if you heard that, encroachment on the defense. So that is going to give a little bit of help to Northwest on this third down attempt.
1: Yeah, I feel like we got ourselves a pretty good crew here tonight. They're letting them play a little bit. You know, there's this, that that's happening out there, but for the most part, they're letting them play, and they're making the decisions quick and setting the ball quick. I love it.
0: So a third and 10 turns into a third and 5 now. Same set as before for the Mounties. Osterberg with the snap, chased by three guys, throw up the middle, able to get the completion and able to leg out around the first down. Will they give it to him? That was Colin Ludwig on the reception.
1: Dexter Vidadol with the stop right there. And that was one of the play where all your offensive linemen just let the guy in front of you go so you can clear out that space for the screen pass. And it was wide open. Those 5 yards right there are wide open on that screen.
0: They do give it to him first down. Again, they were right there, and they will move the sticks.
1: Yeah, the team's ready to go. They haven't even moved the sticks yet.
0: No, yeah, the official's going over there like, hey, guys.
1: Keep up.
0: Come on. 3:07 and counting in this first quarter. No score yet. First and 10 Mounties from the Panther 38. Osterberg takes it on the ground himself. Has a big gap in for the first down and then some. And dives at around the 17-yard line. Penalty marker down after the play.
1: Looks like he might have gotten hit a little bit late there. He was falling down when the defender kind of ran into him. Yeah, he just lost his footing. But, man, has he got some speed, doesn't he?
0: He turned that one on. Like, he just turned the corner, and he was just at full speed just like that. Sideline interference on Western. So it's going to be added on to the end of that run. That was a 21-yard gain for Osterberg.
1: Wow. Sideline interference. Don't see that one called all that often, do you?
0: No. Yeah, and there's been a sideline warning on this one as well. The officials really watching the sideline here.
1: Yeah.
0: So that makes it first and 10 from the 12-yard line for the Mounties. They're in business right here, trying to be the first ones on the board. Osterberg in the gun, one to his right, and there's going to be a penalty right here. A Western defender breaking through that line, and it's another Western encroachment.
1: All right, there's been a couple penalties early in this game against Western that has made life easier for the Mounties. Kind of like what we're talking about, one of those keys. You got to play a clean game.
0: Takes the snap and another whistle and stoppage and more penalty markers out there.
1: All right.
0: Okay, so we had encroachment last time, and now we have false starts. So the ball's just moving back and forth with exclusively penalties.
1: We 5 yards forward, 5 yards back. We're right back where we started.
0: The give and take of the penalties here. So we... After all of that, we come back to our original first and 10 from the 12-yard line. But, yeah, Northwest moving the ball very well. Speaking of these penalties as well, the first half against Harbor Creek, Western, great discipline. But after that second half and now into this game, they've been having a lot of penalties. Osterberg has it himself on the ground, able to turn the corner, and he can't split the gap between two defenders. He does get it inside the 5.
1: It looked like Davion Hughes, again, one of those in on the stop. But, yeah, a little a run off to the outside. He had a legion of blockers with him and able to get good positive yardage on that. Second and short.
0: So the Mounties... 8-yard gain, and Osterberg, he didn't have any carries on that first drive, but here on the second drive, he is really putting the team on his back, couple of completions and a couple carries as well. Second and 2 from the Western 4. for Northwest. Osterberg gets it up the middle himself. He's going to be tackled immediately, but gets about 2 yards. That is potentially good for a first down right at the 2 yard line.
1: Just
0: they'll put it at the three.
1: A bit short.
11: Third and about a half a yard for the Lions.
0: So, yes, third and about a half a yard.
1: So you can technically you can get yourself a first down here, give yourself a fresh set without getting in the end zone.
0: Clock is moving, though, 50 seconds and counting in this Summit Orthodontics first quarter. No score yet, but Northwest threatening here. Third and one from the Western 3 yard line. Going to be handoff up the middle, and Western gets the stop. They stand tall, and that was Chase Forcier on the stop.
1: Ben Trudell, number 52, also in there for this Western squad.
0: Forcing him back to the 4 yard line, so a loss of one, and now it's fourth and two.
1: Probably just let the clock run out. Give yourself a little extra time to think about what you're going to do.
0: So final 10 seconds slipping away with us, and yeah, Northwest is just going to head straight to their sideline. Western will follow. So a very entertaining, scoreless but entertaining first quarter between these two Jackson County rivals.
1: Believe we said we were going to have a competitive game today.
0: Yes.
1: Yeah.
0: And it's been very competitive indeed. So 0-0, Northwest and Western, end of the first quarter. We're going to take a 60-second timeout on the other side. Second quarter is next. This is K105.3 Football Frenzy presented by Minuteman Sewer and Drain and Aeroquip Credit Union.
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0: Tonight's coverage is presented by Minuteman Sewer and Drain, Kelly Express Mart, Grimes Plumbing, Wilby Transit Mix, Stonecrafters of Jackson, and Form Energy Drink. 0-0 between Northwest and Western at the end of one, but Northwest threatening here. Fourth and two from the Western 4 yard line. Going to be a snap right to Osterberg. Runs through, and he is into the end zone. Touchdown, Mounties.
1: Kind of a gutsy call, knowing that they've been able to stuff you the last few times. But you take the snap, you run it in. You could have gone for the three there, because I feel like they got the kicker that could do that. But they put the six up on the board, and they strike first here at Mountie Stadium.
0: So, yeah, both teams with two drives there in that first quarter. Western got close. Their very first drive got right to that one-yard line but fumbled it away. And then both teams going three and out the next time. And now we got a little bit of a swinging gate that Northwest likes to run here on the extra point. Going for two right here. Going to be a snap right to Osterberg. And trying to pitch it forward, but incomplete right as he was hit by Chase Forcier.
1: Yeah, and he really didn't have anybody to throw it there to. Good coverage for this Western D on that two-point conversion.
0: So instead, it's just going to be a 6-0 lead for the Northwest Mounties over the Western Panthers. Just 4 seconds into quarter number two. We're going to leave it right here between scores, but yeah, this game, you just feel it. Both sides, they really want this one. You've seen this. Both teams have made some pretty good plays on both offense and defense, but Northwest, man, what a boost.
1: Right, right. That's it. Well, you get that momentum going. You get the confidence going. And you start to believe in yourself, kind of like we talked about early in the contest. You know, if you're able to get over that hump, and you can learn how to win. And I think we're seeing a little bit of that. It's early. We're seeing a little bit of that for Mountie Nation right now.
0: Yeah, but especially to go from, you know, Western is all the way on your 1 yard line, ready to score about, you know, a minute into this game. You force a fumble, and now to turn that, took a whole quarter, but to turn that into now you're up 6-0.
1: Right. A little bit of back and forth, you know, changing of possessions and spots on the field, but able to muscle it in there at the end.
0: This one's ready to be kicked away. Jackson Mezzo for Northwest. This one, another little bit of a high squib, a little bit too far. Around the 37-yard line, Western will take over for their third drive.
1: We have a couple scores from out of town. Thank you, Mr. Matt. Jonesville on top of Columbia Central, 6-0 right there. And it's early. And 13-3, Lumen is on top of Gabriel Richard at the moment with 3:20 in the first.
0: Okay. How about Jonesville? Wow, that's... they've been having a pretty good start. Columbia as well. That's a pretty big Cascades matchup right there.
1: Hanover Horton Napoleon's a big one today, too.
0: Oh, yeah. First and 10 from the 37 for the Western Panthers. Levi takes the snap. Going to be a handoff on the right-hand side and able to fight for about a 4-yard gain on the ground. Brody Parrott on the ground.
1: Just ran into a whole legion of Mounties right there. Good gain, though. I mean, if you're picking up four on your first down, you're setting yourself up for success.
0: That was the third carry for Brody Parrott. Had him on the first couple carries, but then they did go a lot with Logan Young for a bit in that second drive. But now back to Brody Parrott. Going to be a gain of 4 and then a penalty marker in the air at the start of the next play.
1: Start.
0: Yep, false start against Western. A little bit too excited to get that play started.
1: Just a little antsy.
0: Four penalties against Western to start this game already. Two against Northwest, I believe. I don't even think they committed any penalties in the first half last week against Harper Creek.
1: It was that second half where they had issues.
0: Yeah.
1: So kind of picking up where they left off. You got to be clean.
0: Yeah, and Cody Bentley talked about that. We spoke to him earlier this week as well, just that discipline. Coming up with a 2nd and 11 following that penalty. Man in motion behind. No receiver far to either side. Levi handoff up the middle for Logan Young. Able to get past a first tackle, but then brought down by two other Mounties on the far sideline. About a 3 to 4 yard gain, and it's third down.
1: Dennis Graham among those on the stop there for the Mounties. But, yeah, short gain. Now you're looking at third and long. I don't know. We haven't. Maybe we'll get a chance to see him sling it here.
0: Yeah, we've only seen one pass attempt for Lincoln Levi in this one, but this would probably be a good time to break out another one. 3rd and 8 coming up from the 39-yard line. 10:22 and counting in the first half. 6-0 Northwest over Western. Levi one back with him. Two receivers either side. Takes a snap. Levi going to turn on the jets, and he's in for the first down and then some. Going to be finally brought down around the Northwest 44.
1: A design run from the start. Dropped back like he was going to throw it. Opened up that lane, and he just took off. And I want to say it was Liam Bivens among those on the stop there for the Mounties.
0: 17 yards on the ground, and just like Jonathan Osterberg, the Northwest quarterback, quick quarterback running.
1: Yeah. Well, he dropped back, and all the receivers were covered. It was wide open in the middle. So he just tucked it and took off.
0: So 1st and 10 from the Mountie 44, handoff up the middle to Brody Parrott to around the 42-yard line before running into a wall of Mounties.
1: Number the first one there on that head. We could hear the pop up here. Tobin Sheely just hit him hard, stood him up, and drove him back.
0: So they only give him 1 yard on the ground. But, yeah, as you mentioned that last play, you know, think Northwest was probably anticipating the pass was coming. Mm-hmm. So, you know, and Western lined up as good if call. That was going to be the case. And, yeah, good play calling there. So 1 yard there. Second and 9 coming up from the Northwest 43. Levi under center. Pitch out on the far side to Logan Young. A lot of room to run. A little bit of a stiff arm. And is going to be brought down. Penalty marker after the play around the 37.
1: Want to say again, it was Dennis Graham, I think, on the stop on that one. And it looked like he had tackled him high. Think he got a bit of that helmet in bringing him down. But it was all the way over on the far side.
0: Yeah, could have been in the area of maybe a face mask. Yep.
1: You know, I can't see the numbers all that well, but, man, I can see those penalties from a mile away.
0: Oh, yeah. They do make it stand out. So 6 yards on the ground for Young, and they got the face mask after the fact. So that is going to be added on to the end of the play. That brings them all the way up to the 23. And that's going to be an automatic first down. Third penalty for Northwest, so it's not like they've been exactly clean either. Western trying to get on the board here, trying to at least tie this thing up, trailing 6-0. Hand off to Brody Parrott on the right-hand side. Get some help from his blocking. In for the first down, still going as a group. And going to be finally brought down inside the 5. Look, they got way more on that than I thought they were initially going to get.
1: Well, they finally went back to what was working for them on that first drive in the first quarter. Just use that offensive line and push those black jerseys out of your way.
0: Going to get an casual 20 yards on that pickup. First and goal from the 3. And Western lining up quickly. Levi, the snap, handoff on the right-hand side. And Parrott into the end zone. Touchdown, Panthers.
1: And he bounced around in there like he was a pinball. He bounced off of black jerseys and finally found himself in the end zone for the score.
0: We are now tied at 6. That is exactly how we anticipated this game to go. Just back and forth, teams trading blows. Making adjustments one way, you see adjustments the other way. And now Western with the extra kick looking to take the lead, a one-point lead over the Northwest Mounties. Luke Harrington, great kicker for Western, lining it up. That one was nearly tipped, but does split the uprights.
1: Yeah, that was close.
0: And it is a 7-6 lead. Western over Northwest. 8:28 to go in the first half. We're going to take a 30-second timeout here on K105.3 Football Frenzy.
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0: A Aspen 1 hour heating and air conditioning touchdown from 4 yards out for Western's number 4, Brody Parrott. And extra point after, Western in front 7-6.
1: 5:17 in the second quarter, Columbia on top of Jonesville 7-6.
0: A equivalent score here. So, yeah, Columbia getting on the board. That's going to be a close one to
1: we'll follow that one.
0: Yeah, Jonesville caught my eye. They had that triple overtime win over Leslie in week two. That was a crazy one.
1: 20-3, Lumen on top of Ann Arbor Gabriel Richard. Still in the first quarter there, 1:54.
0: Boy, our game has just flown by.
1: Well, you keep it on the ground, that happens.
0: Yeah. And even considering the amount of penalties we've seen in this one, this game's been...
1: It's good crew.
0: The crew's been doing a good job of keeping the pace of play up. I think they'd be a good golf crew out there as well, keeping the pace of play up. This one's going to be kicked and then fielded inside the 5, and it is going to be a touchback for Northwest. They're going to be starting at their own 20-yard line.
1: Well, it looked like he was advancing that one out. Unless that's default in high school. If you catch it there, they just
0: maybe
1: shut it down.
0: I think so, yeah.
1: But yeah, he wanted to advance that one out. I don't blame him. He had a good blocker. So looks like he had a nice lane over on this side.
0: So Northwest first and 10 from their own 20-yard line.
15: Mounties take over at their own 20-yard line.
0: Tonight's coverage is presented by Wolverine Seal Coating, Blue Ox Credit Union, Jessica Villarreal, Five Star Realty, Trips Collision, and County National Bank. 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Northwest first and 10. Going to try to respond with another score of their own, getting the score on their last drive. Going to be a direct snap to Nelson on the left-hand side. He's going to be in for a decent carry, swept all the way to the sideline, and gets a pretty good game.
1: That was a low snap, too. Kind of had to scoop that one up off the ground. But, yeah, we're going to give every white jersey on the planet the credit for forcing him out of bounds because they were all over here on this side. Good swarming defense. They weren't able to bring him down, but they prevented him from going anywhere, really.
0: Only gave him 4 yards. Actually, not as big of a gain as I thought. So second and six coming from the Mountie 24. Clock stopped at 8:21. Northwest trailing 7-6 here. Takes the high snap. Several guys moving, and they do play the blow the whistle dead.
1: False start.
0: Yep. Ball start on Northwest, their fourth penalty. Both teams with four penalties in this half.
1: Wow. You know, it's, and again, you're behind the line, the original line of scrimmage. Not much, but behind it. So, we've kind of seen that on a few drives. You get some momentum going, and then you just get knocked back again. You know, you get the 5 yards, 5 yards taken away.
0: So another penalty there. Second and 11 coming up from the Mountie's own 19-yard line. Two receivers left, one to the right, one back with Osterberg in the gun. Another guy on Western encroaching there, breaking the plane. That was Gavin Etheridge.
1: And he knew it, too. He saw, he jumped, and he looked right over to the official as soon as he was up and out of his stand. So, yeah. Boy, we've done a lot of work to go back and forth 5 yards here.
0: Yeah, that's the second time we've had that happen, where we have an encroachment and then a false start all in sequence. So right back to the 24 we go, to the original second and six. Osterberg takes a snap, takes it on the ground himself, and he is going to be in for the first down past the 30.
1: Good push from his lineman there, too. Kind of gave him a little V formation for him to run behind and just push their way through for that first.
0: Good 8-yard run there for the junior quarterback for Northwest. 42 yards on six carries. He had that first Aspen 1 hour touchdown right at the start of this quarter. So first and 10 Mounties trailing 7-6. 7:55 and counting in the second quarter. Three receivers left, one to the right. Osterberg with the snap, throw on the far side. That one's going to be caught. A little bit of a juke, a little bit of a deke. Running upstream near side and going to be brought down at around the 36, 37-yard line.
1: Just when I think that he's going to be going down, he just keeps going and going. And I want to say it was Brody Parrott who's in on the stop to bring him down. There was quite a few white jerseys who wrapped him up. But Parrott was the last one up off the turf.
0: Making plays on both sides of the ball. Brody Parrott, very talented senior for the Western Panthers. That is a 4-yard gain on that pass. 21 yards, 3 of 4 passing for Jonathan Osterberg. Second and 6 coming up for the Mounties. Takes a snap, fakes the handoff, goes right up the middle himself. Brought down, looks like just short of the first down, but another healthy carry for the quarterback.
1: Cameron Fullerton wrapping him up. Went for a little bit of a ride, but brought him down short of the first down.
0: So they will rule it a 3rd and 1 coming up. Western so far, make it Northwest, 1 of 3 on 3rd down, but they are 1 of 1 on 4th down. I don't know if they would be going for it on 4th down here if they fail to convert this. Maybe depends on how close they are.
1: If you lose yards, you probably aren't. But if you're right there, you probably are going to go for it. You're close to that no man's land here.
0: Two receivers left, one right. Osterberg, the snap, looking there, throw on the left-hand side. That's going to be caught and in for the first down at around the 44-yard line. Rodito, back-to-back receptions for the Mounties.
1: So that play call right there tells me if you weren't successful, you're going to be going for it again. But because they're trying to break it open for a little bit more than that half yard. But able to get the completion, just lowered his head, went through a white jersey to get what he needed for the first down.
0: Another 4-yard gain up to the 45-yard line. So another Mountie first down, first and 10 from the 45, trailing 7-6 to Western here. 5:55 and counting in the second quarter. Takes the snap. Osterberg running towards the near side, up the line, and down at around the first down. He was snagged. Looked like he was going to be gone for another major chunk.
1: Aaron Chapko making the stop for the Western Panthers. But, yeah, good pickup on that first down. And when you're looking at short, second and short, you've got options. You could take that that deep shot. You could maybe set up that special play that you've been holding on to. You've got options right here when you're second and short.
0: 56 yards on 8 carries for Jonathan Osterberg.
1: Take that deep shot. Looks like they're setting up for it.
0: Going to be a handoff on the left-hand side instead, and it's going to be short. Maybe a loss of a yard there. That was Renan Nelson. And third down and two.
1: They fooled me because they had three wideouts all set ready to go. They had it set up like they were going to go for a deep shot. Tried to fool that Western Panther defense, but they didn't fool them. They actually lost a yard.
0: Yeah, but no cigar.
1: Yeah.
0: So third and two coming up. Northwest is now 2 of 4 on third down going into this attempt. Two receivers right, one left now for the Mounties. And in motion, Osterberg takes a snap, cuts on the outside after initially going up the middle. Going to be in for the first down, and then some finally brought down at around the 25.
1: Looked like he was going to be going up the gut on that one. Saw it was stuffed and then bounced it out around the edge and just ran. He didn't run through anybody. He ran around everybody for that first down.
0: Another 21-yard chunk for the quarterback. 77 yards on 9 carries. And on top of that, he has 4 of 5 passing for another 25 yards. He is very efficient out there on that Mountie gridiron out there.
1: Fun to watch.
0: Very fun to watch.
1: On both sides of the ball. Offense on both sides, fun to watch.
0: 4 minutes and counting in this first half. Northwest trailing 7-6, first and 10 from the Western 26. Going to be a handoff on the left-hand side. Maybe a yard or two on the ground for Nelson.
1: Gavin Etheridge among the white jerseys on the stop there. Short little gain. Short little gain, but he worked hard for that yard. Ran into just a mountain of bodies out there and moved him forward.
0: Nelson, 6 yards on 6 carries for Northwest. Put him in a couple of those tougher little draws right there.
1: I can't believe how close we are to halftime right now.
0: We're flying through. 3:20 and counting. Second and 9 coming up for the Mounties. Two receivers right, one left. Osterberg with the snap, lining up for the throw. Throw deep. This one's going to the end zone, and it is going to be just through the fingertips and incomplete. Oh, he was right there.
1: If he makes that catch, that's a heck of a catch. He made adjustment on the fly, able to get it right through his fingertips, but that was... He was bent all the way back trying to watch that ball come in. That was a tough attempt at a catch.
0: So incomplete at the end of the day. That was intended for Dallas Higglemeyer, the senior. And instead it's going to be a 3rd and 9. Northwest trying to keep this thing going.
1: You got two downs here.
0: Takes the snap and whistles.
1: Timeout.
0: Okay.
1: Stafford Newsom called the timeout.
0: I was looking for the laundry on the field.
1: That's how we've been conditioned.
0: Yes. But it didn't happen. But, yeah, just a timeout there. So we're going to keep it right here.
1: Well, we've had games when they've, thrown flags and they take forever to figure out what they're going to do with it.
0: Oh, yeah.
1: This crew right on top of it tonight.
0: Yeah, very effective. And then as soon as they're making the announcement, another official's already moving the ball to where we need to go. The teams are going there. And, yeah, it's been very effective. I've been very impressed with all the penalties we've had. We've had a combined 9 penalties for these teams, and it's like we're ready to go as soon as the announcement's over.
1: Columbia, Jonesville, they're at the half right now, 7-6. CC still on top.
0: Okay.
1: And we're still at 20-3, Lumen on top over on Spring Arbor Road.
0: Kind of surprised to see a 3 there. You don't really see many field goals at the high school level.
1: You do not.
0: So timeout ends. And we're ready to go. Big third down for Northwest. Time is starting to wane here in the first half. They're trying to get some more cushion on their lead. Make it on their deficit here, trailing 7-6. They're trying to regain the lead.
11: Please join us in recognizing this team for their wonderful
0: against the Western Panthers.
11: Making Northwest proud.
1: Well, like I said, you've got two downs here to make it happen.

0: Big third down conversion there for the Mounties. First and 10 from the 16-yard line. And we got more laundry on the field. Western jumping again.
1: Yeah, you had members on both teams. You had Western saying that it was a false start. You had Northwest saying it was encroachment. And, well, you gave them 5 yards in an area you don't want to give your opponent 5 yards. You gave them 5 yards.
0: Hey, if recent history serves true, then we should be seeing a false start coming up for Northwest. And we don't get it. Going to be a snap directed to Osterberg. Runs the left side of the line. Cuts in and down at around the 4.
1: Yeah, that's going to be a first. They're going to move the chains. A drop. They're going to drop two of them and just move the down marker.
2: First and goal for the Mounties.
0: Mounties moving right to the 5-yard line. First and goal. 2:48. They stop the clock here. And now they do get the signal to run it. 2:47 and counting. In this first half of play, Northwest trailing Western 7-6.
1: What a great night for football. You finally have like the little crisp in the air, the old fall feel, light breeze. Great night for football.
0: Under the lights as well. Osterberg, the snap, runs forward, and he is into the end zone. A touchdown, Mounties.
1: Ran through a few people in order to get that down. It wasn't an easy run by no means, but able to get in the end zone and get the score for Mountie Nation.
0: That is his second Aspen 1-hour touchdown of the evening. Puts the Mounties back in front, 12-7. And
1: they're going to go for two here.
0: Breaking out the swinging gate once again. So we'll see what they're going to do here. Are they going to get into the end zone? Not able to last time. Osberg takes the snap, gets one blocker in front of him, and he's going to run sweeping towards the near side, and this time he makes it in for the two-point conversion.
1: Just lowered his shoulder and ran right into number 6, Connor Rozak, to get in the end zone for the 2 points there.
0: Man, Northwest and Western just trading scores all of a sudden. This one's just been close.
1: You know, I still feel like after all the blowouts that we had last couple season, it's so nice to be able to call. It's so fun to be able to call a good competitive game.
0: I know. And this whole season, too, it was just that first game, Hannibal, Horton, and Hudson. But since then, we've had three really good matchups since then.
1: I don't know who picks our schedule, but they did a heck of a job this year.
0: Oh, you make me blush. So Northwest set the kick this one away, and Western with a 2:25 drill coming up to try to even the score going into halftime, trailing 14-7 to the Mounties now.
1: Well, they've had some troubles on kickoffs this first half, so let's see how they boot this one.
0: Yeah, they've been going for these little high on side kicks. Little squibbers. That one is going to be right towards the 38-yard line, picked up by Western, and now a big return. Almost in store, brought down to the 45, but, man, it looked like he had a lot of green grass in front of him.
1: Yeah. I mean, well, you're lined up in that position where you're supposed to be a blocker, and he was able to get a decent return off of that one. Had a nice lane over here on this side close to us.
0: So that places the ball at the 46-yard line in Northwest territory. So very good Western field position.
1: Not sure if that's the best coach's call in the world with just over 2 minutes to go here to give them decent field position on a team that we've seen has been able to run on you.
0: Yeah, we will see indeed. Levi with a handoff towards the left-hand side of the line. Didn't have anywhere to go, goes a little bit more to the left, and then instead is forced out of bounds. Logan Young at around the 45, just 1 yard.
1: Yeah, he tried to bounce off that hole off of the left tackle, and that was stuffed. And took him a little bit to bounce it outside, and that was enough time for the Northwest D to catch up.
0: So give him another yard there, up to the 44. 46 yards on 8 carries for the sophomore Logan Young. Second and 8 coming up. One receiver to either side.

0: One back behind Levi in the gun. Takes the snap, looking downfield, throws quickly, and that's going to be incomplete, threw a little bit behind Young.
1: That came in like a rocket. Like a rocket. That, I think back in the day, they said that has zip.
0: Yes.
1: Had a little zip on that ball.
0: You can hear the, you can hear that cutting through the air up here.
1: That was pretty, yeah. It was.
0: It's a bullet pass.
1: He's got a gun.
0: But incomplete. 0-2 passing for Lincoln Levi. It's 3rd and 8 coming up for the Western Panthers. 3 receivers left, none to the right. And we're going to have a Cody Bentley Western timeout. So we're going to leave it right here. Only 98 seconds left in this first half of play.
1: Well, you're looking at a 3rd and long for your Western Panther offense. Like to see if he's able to cut loose and sling it. But yeah, as we've seen, this is an offense that likes to keep it on the ground. So
0: yeah.
1: I don't feel like you're going to be fooling anybody by lining up in a pass play. Your bread and butter has been on the ground so far tonight.
0: Especially the way that both these quarterbacks have been able to run it. Logan Young has had some success on the ground. You know, we had that big 17-yard carry for Lincoln Levi earlier, and then Brody Parrott, of course, as well. The 3 guys who have touched the ball for the Panthers tonight have all had success.
1: Most of their success has come off of that between the tackles area, where you're just running it up the gut, letting your offense, giving it to Parrott, and letting your offense do the work and push it. You're in 2-down territory. I wouldn't be surprised if we see a little bit of that right now.
0: Imperative they get the score as Northwest will open the second half with possession. Leading over Western 14-7. Levi with the snap looking for the pass again. Pocket collapses, 2 men rushing, and going to be thrown incomplete in the area of 2 different receivers. And there was a penalty marker after the play.
1: I'm wondering if we're going to see a little bit of a late hit or a hit out of bounds on that. That flag came in late. And Stafford Newsom was jumping up and down in disgust.
0: Yeah, he was not happy with that one. Tells me this one is probably against the Mounties. We're going to find out.
1: Oh, wow.
0: That's a twist.
1: How about that?
0: An eligible receiver downfield for Western. So that's going to.
1: I don't like it. And it's not a team bias here, not that at all. I just, when you have such a play that just takes such a long time developing, I hate that you're penalizing a lineman for hustling. I hate it.
0: And they're actually going to decline the penalty. So 4th and 8. And Western is going to punt this one away. Oh, and this one did not get much under it at all. That one's going to be shortly hit. Only about 15 yards to about the Mountie 41-yard line. Ooh, that is not the possession that Western needed right there.
1: Oh, and they've got time. We've got time. We've been in these last 3 minutes of this quarter. I jinxed us for quite some time because we've seen Northwest have success on the ground, have success on the air. So they've got time to manage this clock.
0: Yeah, not only manage the clock, but if they go into the locker room with a score right here, even a field goal, I mean, and you get the ball back to start the second half, this is a major opportunity for Northwest, up 14-7 with about 90 seconds left in the half. Major opportunity to really get some distance on the scoreboard. 2 receivers right, 1 to the left. Osterberg in the gun, takes the snap. He's going to bring it on the ground himself to the right. Cuts now forward. Going to be in for the first down and going to be brought down at around the 47. By Alexander Delore.
1: Just able to wrap him up and bring it down. The way, with the speed that he had and the way he was able to run around everybody, that has the feel of a touchdown-saving stop.
0: Unbelievable running right there. A gain of 10. 98 yards on the ground with 2 touchdowns for the Mountie quarterback. What a half he has had.
1: We're just letting that clock roll.
0: 60 seconds left. Quick fire throw on the right. And then a pitch out left. A good old Ben Johnson trick play right there. Going to be running way deep into Western territory. Brought down at around the 16. Wow.
1: That was so much fun to watch. You don't often see that at this level. But Detroit Lions football inspiring all levels of football right now. gets the pass, doesn't even bring it in, just tips it to another wide-open receiver and able to go a gazillion yards to get the first down.
0: I think I've found ourselves a contender for Performance Automotive Northwest.
1: That's crazy.
0: Performance play of the game right there. Wow. Oh, and then we're going to have a penalty. Teams on both.
1: False start.
0: Both sides jumping right here. They're going to give it against Northwest.
1: That might be a blessing in disguise because they're letting the clock run.
0: Yeah.
1: You know, they weren't showing any hurry up and get up.
0: But what a play right there, 31 yards.
1: I should still have two timeouts, I'm thinking, too.
0: I think so. It looks like I think both teams have two timeouts left.
1: Yeah.
0: So that's going to push Northwest back to the 22-yard line. And speaking of timeouts, we're going to see one right here. So, man, what a we got to talk about that play again.
1: That was insane.
0: Yeah.
1: Absolutely insane.
0: So, in case that was a little bit quick to describe, but Jonathan Osterberg, a snap, really no time at all. Snap, quick fire throw immediately, a little bit ahead and to the left, and then immediately the receiver with the catch immediately pitched it out.
1: Yeah, it was like a tip.
0: To a teammate,
1: it was kind of like a basketball kind of a tip, or a volleyball tip.
0: Yeah.
1: You know, the pass comes in, there are three defenders who kind of crash down on where the ball's going, and instead of receiving it, he just volleyball tips it to the wide-open receiver, which was to his right at the time. His back's to the end zone, to his right at the time, and they go for 20 yards.
0: A hook and a ladder
1: that was
0: ran to perfection.
1: Wow.
0: Got him a big gain, and now with 34 seconds left in the half, they're looking at a first and 15 from the Western 22-yard line, trying to make this a two-score game going into halftime in which they will be getting the ball to start the third quarter. Osterberg in the gun, takes the snap, looking downfield for the pass, throws this one to the end zone, and that's going to be caught for a Mountie touchdown.
1: On a dime, with lineman in his face, throws it like he's been throwing that pass his entire life, right straight down the middle of the field, on a dime to his receiver, in for the score.
0: That was Dallas Heigelmeyer. And he was the one who received that that hook and ladder play as well. What performances by this Mounties team in this first half, 20-7, with the extra point coming up. Wow. 87 yards on 8 of 9 passing for Jonathan Osterberg, and the extra point is going to be blocked by Cameron Fullerton.
1: They have not had much success with the kicking game.
0: No.
1: Whether they're kicking off or if they're going for an extra point. I don't know. I think I would just dial up two-point conversions the rest of the way.
0: Yeah, especially with that that swinging gait that they like to run. Hmm. But what execution. 29 seconds left in the first half. Mounties lead 20-7. On a 22-yard Aspen 1-Hour Heating and Air Conditioning touchdown pass from Jonathan Osterberg to Dallas Heigelmeyer. 62 yards and 3 catches with that touchdown, by the way. Heigelmeyer having a big second quarter with these pass plays. Now Western, we'll see if they even really try to do anything with these last 29 seconds. Worst thing you want to do, you don't want to get a little bit reckless and potentially turn the ball over. You don't want to do anything like that. So we'll see. Maybe, I mean, still some time if they act quickly. Could get a couple of quick plays, try to get up the field. We've seen them move quickly as well.
1: Bottom of the first, 5-1 White Sox.
0: Ooh. I think that was Andrew Sears on the mound.
1: Doesn't matter who's on the mound.
0: Yeah, it doesn't matter who's on the mound. So we got another onside attempt for Northwest. It is going to be fielded directly at the 48-yard line by De'Avion Hughes.
1: You know, they did that last time, and we had mentioned how you don't want to put your opponent in that great field position, but that ended up working out really well for Northwest, able to get the ball back. And they were in great position because the defense held and able to get that score.
0: And now they're trying to get